0: Era Fox News. Central Command says it happened after the vessel attempted to get through the blockade of Iranian ports at least four times. As President Trump says, he's still considering massive new strikes on Iran.
1: The president has not made a decision, he says, on whether to resume major attacks on Iran following a collapse of a ceasefire.
2: We're locked and loaded. We're ready to go, but we're talking to them. So maybe there will be, maybe there won't be a tipping point.
1: Still, President Trump tells reporters he does not think Iran is yet ready to make a deal over ending its nuclear program and the war.
2: You know, despite what everyone says about the election, I'm not in a hurry. I'm not in a hurry. We have to do it right.
1: A Fox News poll finds a majority of voters oppose U.S. military action against Iran, and nearly two-thirds think the conflict will last at least a year.
0: Fox's Jared Halpern at the White House. Meanwhile, Saudi Arabia says it struck a port city in Yemen in response to Iran-backed Houthi rebel attacks on Saudi ships. A third death is confirmed from this month's flooding in Texas.
3: Texas Governor Greg Abbott announcing that someone trying to drive through floodwaters on Monday was swept away, giving a briefing after a flyover to a damage
4: and see the devastation that has taken place because of the rushing waters that continue to rip through communities.
3: Some parts of central Texas still unreachable after days of heavy rain last week.
0: Fox's Lisa Brady. Governor Abbott says while the Nueces River has crested, there's still possible danger downstream. The chief prosecutor of the International Criminal Court has been removed from office nearly 2 years after sexual misconduct allegations against him surfaced. The ICC's 125 member states voted to remove Karim Khan, a British barrister, by a large majority for serious misconduct and serious breach of duty. America's listening to Fox News.
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10: A heat advisory is in effect for the weekend. Tonight, look for partly cloudy skies with areas of patchy fog. We'll see a low temperature of 65 degrees and winds out of the southeast at 5 to 10. Saturday, areas of fog early in the day. Otherwise, sunshine with a high temperature around 95 degrees and southwest winds at 5 to 10. Saturday night, partly cloudy with a low temperature in the lower 70s and southwest winds at 5 to 15. Sunday, sunshine with a high temperature of 96 and southwest winds at 10 to 20 miles an hour. Sunday night, a chance of thunderstorms with a low temperature of 74 and breezy southwest winds. Monday, we'll see a chance of thunderstorms with a high temperature around 96 degrees. Tuesday, sunny with a high temperature around 91. Wednesday, plenty of sunshine with a high temperature of 90. Thursday, slight chance of thunderstorms with a high temperature around 91 degrees. I'm meteorologist Ray Miller. And that's a look at KTIC weather on Classic Country, KTIC.
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3: LeBron James is signing with the 76ers, 1 year plus a player option. This will be his record-breaking 24th season. The Sixers also acquired Jaylen Brown from Boston this offseason. Philadelphia's been in the NBA Finals just once since 1983. The WNBA is off. The All-Star Game's in Chicago this Saturday. Three-point contest and other skills competitions going on tonight. In men's college hoops, Duke will play Texas Tech instead of Michigan at Madison Square Garden in December. That change is due to broadcast rights issues. Chiefs quarterback Patrick Mahomes was fully cleared for training camp after a torn ACL and LCL last season. He'll still wear a brace on his left leg. The Packers reported an operating loss for last year. Despite about $750 million in total revenues, their expenses were up almost 20%. Michael Kim shot 59 at the PGA event in Minnesota.
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2: Fox News, I'm Daria Albinger. U.S. troops fired on a ship in the Strait of Hormuz, which tries to run the blockade as we wait to see if U.S. forces will carry out a 14th night of airstrikes against Iran. A possible 2028 Democratic presidential hopeful says Americans have had enough of the Trump agenda.
3: Two-thirds of Americans disagree with the Trump tax cuts for the wealthiest Americans. Two-thirds of this country believe that wages ought to be higher. Even most Republicans think we ought to raise the minimum wage more than we have. Most Americans believe that we ought to have health care for everybody.
2: Former Transportation Secretary Pete Buttigieg speaking to Fox News. Buttigieg has not yet said if he's running. A jury has agreed to keep the Paramount Warner Brothers Discovery merger on hold for almost a year, pending a lawsuit. 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
6: A heat advisory is in effect for the weekend. Tonight, look for partly cloudy skies with areas of patchy fog. We'll see a low temperature of 65 degrees and winds out of the southeast at 5 to 10. Saturday, areas of fog early in the day. Otherwise, sunshine with a high temperature around 95 degrees and southwest winds at 5 to 10. Saturday night, partly cloudy with a low temperature in the lower 70s and southwest winds at 5 to 15. Sunday, sunshine with a high temperature of 96 and southwest winds at 10 to 20 miles an hour. Sunday night, a chance of thunderstorms with a low temperature of 74 and breezy southwest winds. Monday, we'll see a chance of thunderstorms with a high temperature around 96 degrees. Tuesday, sunny with a high temperature around 91. Wednesday, plenty of sunshine with a high temperature of 90. Thursday, slight chance of thunderstorms with a high temperature around 91 degrees. I'm meteorologist Ray Miller. And that's a look at KTIC weather on Classic Country, KTIC.
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4: 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So Kelly, thank you for joining us this morning. To start, can you tell us a little bit about the product and how you came up with the idea?
5: Absolutely. And once again, thanks for the opportunity to even talk about our project. We're very excited about it. Polypropylene is very ubiquitous. It's the second most used plastic in the world. Think about car bumpers. Think about yogurt cups. Your clear plastic soda cup at McDonald's. It's used in clothing for like ski jackets because it has a lot of thermal qualities.

0: So it's used a lot of different places. Traditionally made, obviously, out of crude oil, just like all the other plastics. But the project we've developed is really following a project that was built in Brazil using sugarcane ethanol as a feedstock. We think bringing it to the U.S., making corn-based ethanol into a plastic pellet is a much higher valued use than even using it to make gasoline. So, we think we're going to need a lot more corn, but we don't necessarily need a lot more ethanol. There's a lot of ethanol capacity that's not being used today. So, so we're excited about the project. We've worked with the Nebraska Economic Development folks to find a site, and it's been a very great working relationship with the state of Nebraska to site there. We want to be very close to ethanol plants so that we minimize that side of the supply chain. And then a lot of the plastics that are produced today down in the Gulf Coast are shipped by rail to just think about the automotive business all in Michigan and Ohio. So we'll have a logistics advantage delivering into those kind of industries.
1: Mm-hmm. Previously, why has it been so difficult to replace crude oils in plastic production until now?
0: Really was something that wasn't a big driver until the climate impact, right? Because we're going to be carbon negative. We actually capture 5 times more CO2 through this process than we use. So so it brings really an attractive product to our customers because it's a completely drop-in product. The pellets that we make chemically are just exactly as the conventional polypropylene. So they don't have to adjust their process at all to use it. But because it's carbon negative, you also get a carbon credit that has value to companies that are shooting for, say, net zero type applications.
1: Mm-hmm. So you kind of hinted at it, but your company is designing a facility to go in Falls City, Nebraska. What kind of impact do you see this project having on corn farmers, rural Nebraskans, and rural communities?
0: One of the dynamics of our project is we have to build it at full world scale, just like a conventional polypropylene plant would be built anywhere in the world, because of the economies of scale, we just would be too expensive to, our operating costs would be too high if we didn't build it at the same equivalent size. And that size turns out to be a really large size. So the amount of corn that we would require each year would be around 137 million bushels. And that's a number. It's hard to get your head around. But if you think about it, as far as mile acreage of planted corn, it'd be roughly 34 miles by 34 miles. So you're talking about a material amount of new corn demand that we'll bring to the market. And then it's there every day, all day.
1: Mm-hmm, for sure. So what's the timeline for this project look like? You mentioned you're in development. So what do you see coming down the pipeline next?
0: Well, hopefully in the next few months, we're going to have some big press releases and public announcements we're excited about. So stay tuned. But we really are shooting our, right now our time frame is to have the plant break ground next year, towards the end of next year, and then be operational in 2029.
1: Okay.
0: So it takes a long time to build these plants, but that's kind of our time frame right now.
1: Mm-hmm. Okay. Well, is there anything else you think people should know about your biopolypropylene process or the benefits it could bring to rural Nebraska?
0: Well, just that this is a first plant for us. We've with the investors that we're working with, they're excited about a platform play, which would be a 3-plant program. So after we prove out this first plant, we'll be instantly looking for plant 2 and plant 3 sites. So we think this is a great growth opportunity, and really our goal is to change the whole plastics industry to be more of a sustainable, domestic-based product and move away from fossil fuels.
1: Mm-hmm. Well, I'm certainly excited to hear how this project progresses. Thank you for sitting down with us today, Kelly.
0: Well, we appreciate the opportunity to talk about it and always open for any discussions in the future.
1: Of course. Again, that was Kelly Knopp, the CEO and founder of Citronic. For the Rural Radio Network, I'm Addie Weber.
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3: In Major League Baseball today, Colorado was a winner at Milwaukee 5-2. And tonight, to the ninth inning at Detroit, Tigers 2-1 over the Royals. Tigers starting pitcher Tarek Skubal had 12 strikeouts in his 7 1/3 innings. Diamondbacks still tied 2-2 at Washington, top of the seventh. Cubs tied 1-1 at Pittsburgh, bottom of the eighth. Orioles are nipping the Braves 3-2 in the bottom of the sixth. Yankees still lead 1-0 at Philadelphia, top of the eighth on a Paul Goldschmidt home run. The Dodgers are tied at the Mets, 1-1, bottom of the sixth. Padres lead 2-1 at Miami, bottom of the fifth. The Marlins have lost 9 straight. The Rays are leading Cleveland 5-1 in the top of the sixth inning. LeBron James is signing with the 76ers, 1 year plus a player option. This will be his record-breaking 24th season. The WNBA is off. WNBA All-Star Game is Saturday in Chicago.
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1: The U.S. disables another ship. I'm Lisa Lucera, Fox News. This comes after Central Command says the vessel tried to get through the U.S. blockade on Iranian ports at least four times, firing on the ship's machine room. This coming as the Saudis attacked the Houthis in Yemen, signaling a possible expansion of the conflict.
2: Iran's proxy in Yemen, the Houthis, say they have closed the Bab el-Mandeb Strait to Saudi shipping. They fired at two Saudi oil tankers yesterday, hitting one and potentially forcing ships to take the long and expensive route through the Suez Canal and all the way around Africa. Another unexpected disruption to the flow of oil.
1: Fox's Jennifer Griffin in Washington. This afternoon, President Trump said he believes Iran will eventually surrender.
3: We've taken out their first level of leadership. We've then taken out their second level of leadership. We've taken out some of the third level. And we're negotiating with the rest. And we'll see how it all works.
1: The president said he has made a decision on whether to resume major attacks on Iran. The president said to speak momentarily at the rescheduled White House Correspondents Association dinner. Cases of measles on the rise, and maybe more than you realize.
4: There are still a few months left in 2026, but we've already had more cases of the measles than we did last year. The CDC says as of Thursday, there were 2,318 cases across the country, which surpasses the 2,289 confirmed in 2025. That makes this year the worst for measles since 1991.
1: Fox's Daria Albinger. In 2000, the disease was considered eradicated in the U.S. because of high rates of vaccination. Since then, more people are opting to not inoculate. In November, international health officials will meet to determine if the U.S. and Mexico will lose their measles-free status. 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
9: A heat advisory is in effect for the weekend. Tonight, look for partly cloudy skies with areas of patchy fog. We'll see a low temperature of 65 degrees and winds out of the southeast at 5 to 10. Saturday, areas of fog early in the day. Otherwise, sunshine with a high temperature around 95 degrees and southwest winds at 5 to 10. Saturday night, partly cloudy, with a low temperature in the lower 70s, and southwest winds at 5 to 15. Sunday, sunshine, with a high temperature of 96, and southwest winds at 10 to 20 miles an hour. Sunday night, a chance of thunderstorms, with a low temperature of 74, and breezy southwest winds. Monday, we'll see a chance of thunderstorms, with a high temperature around 96 degrees. Tuesday, sunny, with a high temperature around 91. Wednesday, plenty of sunshine, with a high temperature of 90. Thursday, slight chance of thunderstorms, with a high temperature around 91 degrees. I'm meteorologist Ray Miller, and that's a look at KTIC weather on Classic Country, KTIC.
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Why, they give her the color television set, then they give her the house, the kids, and both of the cars. See? Well, then they start talking about child support, alimony, and the cost of the court. Didn't take me long to figure out how far in the toilet I was. I'm telling you,

0: You're not just going for one thing, you're going for it all. Because you can't fit the Cumming County Fair into just one day. It starts before sunrise, when a young exhibitor walks into the show ring after months of hard work. It rolls into afternoons filled with livestock, exhibits, carnival rides, and familiar faces around every corner. Then the grandstands come alive with the roar of the tractor pull. 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
2: A heat advisory is in effect for the weekend. Tonight, look for partly cloudy skies with areas of patchy fog. We'll see a low temperature of 65 degrees and winds out of the southeast at 5 to 10. Saturday, areas of fog early in the day. Otherwise, sunshine with a high temperature around 95 degrees and southwest winds at 5 to 10. Saturday night, partly cloudy, with a low temperature in the lower 70s, and southwest winds at 5 to 15. Sunday, sunshine, with a high temperature of 96, and southwest winds at 10 to 20 miles an hour. Sunday night, a chance of thunderstorms, with a low temperature of 74, and breezy southwest winds. Monday, we'll see a chance of thunderstorms, with a high temperature around 96 degrees. Tuesday, sunny, with a high temperature around 91. Wednesday, plenty of sunshine, with a high temperature of 90. Thursday, slight chance of thunderstorms, with a high temperature around 91 degrees. I'm meteorologist Ray Miller, and that's a look at KTIC weather on Classic Country, KTIC.
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7: 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I'm Chad Moyer. Most of the corn in northeast Nebraska is in the midst of pollination, according to crop consultant Chris Ruskamp from the Beamer area.
8: We're kind of in the heart of pollination, and with the recent drought, we've seen that these corn plants have actually kind of hunkered down a little bit, and they're conserving moisture so they don't develop quite as fast. So we've seen some more erratic tassel emergence, which has kind of slowed down some of the fungicide applications as well, because we want to make sure that those tassels are emerged before we use a lot of the products that we have on the market.
9: Okay, how about a disease update? Because last year at this time, we were fighting southern rust really hard. I think you said we had 2 years in a row where we really fought that particular disease. How about this year? What does the disease profile look like?
8: This year, with the drier weather that we've had, we've seen a lot less development. And with southern rust, it's a unique disease because it doesn't overwinter here in our soils in the residue. It's got to blow in from the south. And we really haven't had a lot of hurricanes or a lot of strong south winds to blow that disease up and in our area. So we've seen a lot less pressure. The other thing that you got to have is you got to have the right environment. This year, with as dry as the conditions have been, we just haven't had, even though the disease might be here, we're not seeing it develop because it doesn't have the right environment.
9: Talked about diseases. How about on the insects? Again, same question. Any insects that you're especially noticing this year?
8: Well, Western bean cutworm is a bug that we deal with every year, and it's more so in the sandier areas, but we have started to see it creep up into northeast Nebraska. Unfortunately, like I said, with the drier weather that we've had, especially last fall, that's really conducive for those insects to overwinter well. And so then that means there's higher populations. We've been doing moth counts. We catch them in buckets, and we kind of monitor that peak flight. And after the moths start peaking, we catch the males, and the females come usually about 4 or 5 days after that, and then they start laying eggs. So we're monitoring that right now. I'd say right in our area, we're at that peak male flight. So I would say by the end of this week or first part of next week is when the moths, then they'll be hatching. And that'll be the ideal time to spray.
9: What's the moisture situation? Does it feel like the profile is starting to be depleted on moisture?
8: Definitely. Yeah. You know, and this year especially, the rains have been so spotty. You know, even like here, you know, you can go a mile north and this end of the field might only catch 5-10 hundredths, and the other end of the field might be getting a half inch.
7: Bill Buttoner from near Grand Island is also keeping a very close eye on incoming insects and diseases.
10: Things are looking about as good as they've ever looked. Western bean cutworms moving in and tar spot and everything else. It's just more and more to try to keep up with.
7: Chris Cullen in Box Butte County says sugar beets and sunflowers in his area doing exceptionally well this year.
11: Yeah, the sugar beets, they're actually doing quite well. They had to replant some due to the late frost this spring, but even the replant beets are pretty decent. They've had a lot of heat, and just like the corn, we've had to irrigate a lot, and the samples that are coming back from the sugar, the mid-season quality analysis, it looks like the sugar should be pretty decent. So sunflower crops are dry land for us, and they're planted in first part of June, so they're still pretty short. They're about knee high or so right now, and they're begging for moisture as well. But where the weed control worked good, we got a pretty decent start on the sunflower crops, but they'll need some help from Mother Nature here soon.
7: That is this week's Fridays in the Field. It's brought to you by FNBO, the Great Big Small Bank. Here on the Rural Radio Network, Chad Moyer reporting.
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13: The Yankees won 1-0 at Philadelphia tonight on a homer in the fourth inning by Paul Goldschmidt. The rest of the team went 2-for-25 at the plate in the win. Cam Schlittler, the winning pitcher, 12 strikeouts in 7 1/3. And at Detroit, 12 strikeouts in 7 1/3 innings for Tarek Skubal. Tigers beat Kansas City 2-1, the save to Kenley Jansen. The Cubs won in 10 innings at Pittsburgh 3-2. Arizona won its fourth in a row, 3-2 at Washington. Colorado, a winner at Milwaukee today, 5-2. Right now, the Braves at Orioles game is tied in the bottom of the ninth, 3-3. Rays now up 8-1 over Cleveland in the bottom of the eighth. The Dodger lead at the Mets is 4-2 LA in the bottom of the ninth inning. Marlins and Padres tied 2-2 top of the eighth. Miami has lost 9 in a row. LeBron James is signing with the 76ers, 1 year plus a player option worth about $4 million per year.
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1: Another attempt to break the blockade. I'm Lee Silicera, Fox News. The U.S. military says it fired at the engine room of a vessel that attempted to ram the U.S. blockade of Iranian ports at least four times, disabling the ship. The military has hammered targets in Iran for nearly 2 weeks.
2: It comes as President Trump has been talking about a perhaps massive attack on Iran. He told that to Axios. But every stop of the way, President Trump is saying about how one thing cannot be permitted, and that is Iran receiving a nuclear weapon.
1: Fox's Steve Harrigan in Tel Aviv. Meanwhile, Saudi Arabia says it's launched strikes against the Houthi rebels in Yemen after they targeted a Saudi ship in the Red Sea. At the rescheduled White House Correspondents Association dinner,
3: as I said 3 months ago, the show must go on.
1: President Trump addressing the reporters and guests at the Waldorf Astoria in Washington 3 months after a gunman attempted to storm the event.
3: Tremendous amount was learned about security and about other things, the dangers of what we all do.
1: The president told the audience, "We don't yield to political violence and we believe in freedom of speech." The president also thanked the Secret Service for their handling of the security breach. Former President Biden has dropped his lawsuit that aimed to block the Justice Department from releasing transcripts and audio recordings from conversations he had with a ghostwriter over 10 years ago.
4: The interviews were for his 2017 memoir. The DOJ obtaining the recordings as part of an investigation into his handling of classified documents during his time as a senator and the vice presidency. Republicans in Congress demanded the material after no criminal charges came from the probe. The former president had argued the release to Congress and the Conservative Heritage Foundation were a violation of privacy. The decision to drop the suit comes after an appeals court rejected his bid to block the material's release, finding there was substantial public interest.
1: Fox's Christian Goodwin. 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
9: A heat advisory is in effect for the weekend. Tonight, look for partly cloudy skies with areas of patchy fog. We'll see a low temperature of 65 degrees and winds out of the southeast at 5 to 10. Saturday, areas of fog early in the day. Otherwise, sunshine with a high temperature around 95 degrees and southwest winds at 5 to 10. Saturday night, partly cloudy, with a low temperature in the lower 70s, and southwest winds at 5 to 15. Sunday, sunshine, with a high temperature of 96, and southwest winds at 10 to 20 miles an hour. Sunday night, a chance of thunderstorms, with a low temperature of 74, and breezy southwest winds. Monday, we'll see a chance of thunderstorms, with a high temperature around 96 degrees. Tuesday, sunny, with a high temperature around 91. Wednesday, plenty of sunshine, with a high temperature of 90. Thursday, slight chance of thunderstorms, with a high temperature around 91 degrees. I'm meteorologist Ray Miller, and that's a look at KTIC weather on Classic Country KTIC.
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2: The Atlanta Braves started the evening leading the NL East by 4.5 games over the Phillies. The Braves lead in the bottom of the 10th inning tonight at Baltimore 7-3. The Phillies were shut out at home 1-0 by the Yankees on a home run in the fourth. Cam Schlittler, the winning pitcher for the Yankees, 12 strikeouts in 7 1/3 innings. Tarek Skubal at Detroit, 12 strikeouts in 7 1/3. Tigers 2-1 over Kansas City. The Cubs won in 10 innings at Pittsburgh 3-2. Arizona won its fourth straight game, 3-2 at Washington. Colorado won at Milwaukee today, 5-2. And Tampa Bay was an 11-3 winner over Cleveland. The Rays are still two games up on the Yankees in the AL East. At Boston, it's Rays and Red Sox tied at 4, bottom of the 8th inning. Padres lead bottom of the 9th at Miami, 4-2. The Marlins have lost 9 straight. And LeBron James is signing with the 76ers.
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1: Fox News, I'm Chris DeMeo. The U.S. military continues to pound targets in Iran. President Trump says they're taking out Iranian leadership.
2: We've taken out their first level of leadership. We've then taken out their second level of leadership. We've taken out some of the third level. And we're negotiating with the rest. And we'll see how it all works.
1: The president recently warning larger U.S. attacks could be coming. A possible 2028 Democratic presidential hopeful says Americans have had enough of the Trump agenda.
3: Two-thirds of Americans disagree with the Trump tax cuts for the wealthiest Americans. Two-thirds of this country believe that wages ought to be higher. Even most Republicans think we ought to raise the minimum wage more than we have. Most Americans believe that we ought to have health care for everybody.
1: Former Transportation Secretary Pete Buttigieg on America Reports. Buttigieg has not yet said if he's running. 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
4: A heat advisory is in effect for the weekend. Tonight, look for partly cloudy skies with areas of patchy fog. We'll see a low temperature of 65 degrees and winds out of the southeast at 5 to 10. Saturday, areas of fog early in the day. Otherwise, sunshine with a high temperature around 95 degrees and southwest winds at 5 to 10. Saturday night, partly cloudy with a low temperature in the lower 70s and southwest winds at 5 to 15. Sunday, sunshine with a high temperature of 96 and southwest winds at 10 to 20 miles an hour. Sunday night, a chance of thunderstorms with a low temperature of 74 and breezy southwest winds. Monday, we'll see a chance of thunderstorms with a high temperature around 96 degrees. Tuesday, sunny with a high temperature around 91. Wednesday, plenty of sunshine with a high temperature of 90. Thursday, slight chance of thunderstorms with a high temperature around 91 degrees. I'm meteorologist Ray Miller, and that's a look at KTIC weather on Classic Country, KTIC.
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1: Big John. 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
2: Every morning at the mine, you could see him arrive. He stood 6'6" and weighed 245, kind of broad at the shoulder and narrow at the hip.

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He didn't say much, he kind of quiet and shy. And if you spoke at all, you just said hi to Big John. Somebody said he came from New Orleans, where he got in a fight over a Cajun queen and a crashing blow from a huge right hand.

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Through the dust and the smoke of this man-made hell walked a giant of a man that the miners knew well, grabbed a sagging timber and gave out with a

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Now there's only one left down there to save Big John. With Jackson Timbers they started back down. 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And the smoke and gas belched out of that mine. Everybody knew it was the

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They just placed a marble stand in front of it. These few words are written on that stand. 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
2: Another attempt to break the blockade. I'm Lisa Lacera, Fox News. The U.S. military says it fired at the engine room of a vessel that attempted to ram the U.S. blockade of Iranian ports at least four times, disabling the ship. The military has hammered targets in Iran for nearly 2 weeks.
3: It comes as President Trump has been talking about a perhaps massive attack on Iran. He told that to Axios. But at every stop of the way, President Trump is saying about how one thing cannot be permitted, and that is Iran receiving a nuclear weapon.
2: Fox's Steve Harrigan in Tel Aviv. Meanwhile, Saudi Arabia says it's launched strikes against the Houthi rebels in Yemen after they targeted a Saudi ship in the Red Sea. At the rescheduled White House Correspondents Association dinner,
4: as I said 3 months ago, the show must go on.
2: President Trump addressing the reporters and guests at the Waldorf Astoria in Washington 3 months after a gunman attempted to storm the event.
4: Tremendous amount was learned about security and about other things, the dangers of what we all do.
2: The president told the audience, we don't yield to political violence and we believe in freedom of speech. The president also thanked the Secret Service for their handling of the security breach. Former President Biden has dropped his lawsuit that aimed to block the Justice Department from releasing transcripts and audio recordings from conversations he had with a ghostwriter over 10 years ago.
5: The interviews were for his 2017 memoir. The DOJ obtaining the recordings as part of an investigation into his handling of classified documents during his time as a senator and the vice presidency. Republicans in Congress demanded the material after no criminal charges came from the probe. The former president had argued the release to Congress and the Conservative Heritage Foundation were a violation of privacy. The decision to drop the suit comes after an appeals court rejected his bid to block the material's release, finding there was substantial public interest.
2: Fox's Christian Goodwin. 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
10: A heat advisory is in effect for the weekend. Tonight, look for partly cloudy skies with areas of patchy fog. We'll see a low temperature of 65 degrees and winds out of the southeast at 5 to 10. Saturday, areas of fog early in the day. Otherwise, sunshine with a high temperature around 95 degrees and southwest winds at 5 to 10. Saturday night, partly cloudy, with a low temperature in the lower 70s, and southwest winds at 5 to 15. Sunday, sunshine, with a high temperature of 96, and southwest winds at 10 to 20 miles an hour. Sunday night, a chance of thunderstorms, with a low temperature of 74, and breezy southwest winds. Monday, we'll see a chance of thunderstorms, with a high temperature around 96 degrees. Tuesday, sunny, with a high temperature around 91. Wednesday, plenty of sunshine, with a high temperature of 90. Thursday, slight chance of thunderstorms, with a high temperature around 91 degrees. I'm meteorologist Ray Miller, and that's a look at KTIC weather on Classic Country, KTIC.
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2: The Yankees won 1-0 at Philadelphia tonight, winning pitcher Cam Schlittler 12 strikeouts in 7 1/3 innings. The Yanks second place in the AL East, still 2 games behind the Rays. Tampa Bay at home beat Cleveland 11-3. Cleveland is second place in the AL Central, still 1.5 games behind the White Sox. White Sox lost at home 9-5 to Houston, even though the White Sox were up 5-0 after 5 innings. Texas beat Seattle 5-4. The Mariners are the second place team in the AL West, 1.5 games behind the Rangers now. Victories on the road for the A's and Cincinnati. For San Diego as well, Padres won at Miami 4-2. The Marlins have lost 10 straight. The late game has the Giants at home leading the Angels 5-1 in the top of the fourth. 10-inning wins for the Cubs and the Braves. And LeBron James is signing with the 76ers, 1 year plus a player option on the contract.
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2: News. I'm Deborah Valentine. Following 13 consecutive days of U.S. military strikes against Iran, President Trump Friday calling on lawmakers to approve emergency supplemental funding.
3: You cannot approve funding military when you're winning a war, and what are you supposed to do? Stop fighting? We're winning a war by a lot. We're talking to them right now. They're willing to do things that they would have never done.
2: President Trump tonight speaking at the rescheduled White House Correspondents' Dinner in Washington. Maine Democrats hold a special nominating convention Saturday to choose a Senate nominee to replace ousted candidate Graham Plattner, Fox's Alexis McAdams.
4: Plattner already won the Maine Democratic primary for Senate, but now his replacement's not up to the voters, not up to the people here in Maine, but it's up to the party delegates, something Mainers say is just not fair.
2: The winner will face incumbent Susan Collins. 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
5: A heat advisory is in effect for the weekend. Tonight, look for partly cloudy skies with areas of patchy fog. We'll see a low temperature of 65 degrees and winds out of the southeast at 5 to 10. Saturday, areas of fog early in the day. Otherwise, sunshine with a high temperature around 95 degrees and southwest winds at 5 to 10. Saturday night, partly cloudy with a low temperature in the lower 70s and southwest winds at 5 to 15. Sunday, sunshine with a high temperature of 96 and southwest winds at 10 to 20 miles an hour. Sunday night, a chance of thunderstorms with a low temperature of 74 and breezy southwest winds. Monday, we'll see a chance of thunderstorms with a high temperature around 96 degrees. Tuesday, sunny with a high temperature around 91. Wednesday, plenty of sunshine with a high temperature of 90. Thursday, slight chance of thunderstorms with a high temperature around 91 degrees. I'm meteorologist Ray Miller. And that's a look at KTIC weather on Classic Country, KTIC.
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1: No decision. I'm Deborah Valentine, Fox News. President Trump is considering a major U.S. military attack on Iran. The U.S. military has fired on another merchant ship trying to breach the U.S. blockade of Iranian ports. Fox's Steve Harrigan has more from Tel Aviv.
2: They come as the U.S. has launched 13 straight nights of attacks against military targets inside Iran. And all this comes as a background when President Trump is speaking about a potential massive attack against Iran that he is considering. Here's the president.
3: We're doing extremely well. They would like to do something, but I say they're not ready yet. They need more of the same. They're not ready yet. They got some evil intentions. We cannot let them have a nuclear weapon.
2: And finally, one sign of preparations here for potential trouble ahead. A number of mayors of Israeli cities have reopened bomb shelters, bunkers around parts of the city. They usually do this in times of heightened alert.
1: Today marks the 13th straight day of attacks on Tehran after the ceasefire crumbled. Canada, India, Mexico, and the UK among the dozens of nations facing new U.S. tariffs.
4: This is all about forced labor in other countries. Now, the senior administration officials are telling us that this is not a replacement for the Section 122 tariffs that expired at 12:01 Eastern time this morning. But the fact is that these new tariffs started the same moment that those emergency tariffs ended by law this morning. Now, this is low-hanging fruit for the Trump administration because multiple administrations have long tracked the use of forced labor in countries across the globe. It's well documented. Now, based on the Section 301 report, the Trump administration put in place tariffs ranging from 10% to 12.5% on 60 countries. And some market experts worry that the tariffs themselves will put pressure on inflation.
1: Fox says Edward Lawrence reporting. 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
9: A heat advisory is in effect for the weekend. Tonight, look for partly cloudy skies with areas of patchy fog. We'll see a low temperature of 65 degrees and winds out of the southeast at 5 to 10. Saturday, areas of fog early in the day. Otherwise, sunshine with a high temperature around 95 degrees and southwest winds at 5 to 10. Saturday night, partly cloudy, with a low temperature in the lower 70s, and southwest winds at 5 to 15. Sunday, sunshine, with a high temperature of 96, and southwest winds at 10 to 20 miles an hour. Sunday night, a chance of thunderstorms, with a low temperature of 74, and breezy southwest winds. Monday, we'll see a chance of thunderstorms, with a high temperature around 96 degrees. Tuesday, sunny, with a high temperature around 91. Wednesday, plenty of sunshine, with a high temperature of 90. Thursday, slight chance of thunderstorms, with a high temperature around 91 degrees. I'm meteorologist Ray Miller, and that's a look at KTIC weather on Classic Country KTIC.
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I wrote him back a letter and I told him it was not the perfect country and western song because he hadn't said anything at all about mama, or trains, or trucks, or prison, or getting drunk. Well, he sat down and wrote another verse to the song.

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1: News. I'm Chris DeMayo. President Trump addressing the White House Correspondents' Dinner Friday night. This follows the dinner in April, which was ended abruptly by a gunman.
2: As I said 3 months ago, the show must go on. We were backstage, and we both wanted to just have it go on, whether it was 2 o'clock, 3 o'clock in the morning, it didn't matter.
1: This dinner featured a smaller crowd and tighter security. A possible 2028 Democratic presidential hopeful says Americans have had enough of the Trump agenda.
3: Two-thirds of Americans disagree with the Trump tax cuts for the wealthiest Americans. Two-thirds of this country believe that wages ought to be higher. Even most Republicans think we ought to raise the minimum wage more than we have. Most Americans believe that we ought to have health care for everybody.
1: Former Transportation Secretary Pete Buttigieg on America Reports. 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
9: A heat advisory is in effect for the weekend. Tonight, look for partly cloudy skies with areas of patchy fog. We'll see a low temperature of 65 degrees and winds out of the southeast at 5 to 10. Saturday, areas of fog early in the day. Otherwise, sunshine with a high temperature around 95 degrees and southwest winds at 5 to 10. Saturday night, partly cloudy with a low temperature in the lower 70s and southwest winds at 5 to 15. Sunday, sunshine with a high temperature of 96 and southwest winds at 10 to 20 miles an hour. Sunday night, a chance of thunderstorms with a low temperature of 74 and breezy southwest winds. Monday, we'll see a chance of thunderstorms with a high temperature around 96 degrees. Tuesday, sunny with a high temperature around 91. Wednesday, plenty of sunshine with a high temperature of 90. Thursday, slight chance of thunderstorms with a high temperature around 91 degrees. I'm meteorologist Ray Miller. And that's a look at KTIC weather on Classic Country, KTIC.
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1: Correspondents' Dinner Part 2. I'm Chris DeMeo, Fox News. The White House Correspondents' Dinner back on again Friday night after the attempted shooting halted the event back in April. President Trump says the plan was to get the dinner back up and running.
2: So in this country, we believe in freedom of speech. We settle our differences not with bullets, but with open and vigorous debate. And no deranged loser with a gun will ever change that. We can't let that ever happen. Tonight, we come back together to answer that heinous attack with unwavering resolve. And every one of us here this evening to show that in America, we do not yield to political violence. We can't do that.
1: A Friday night's dinner marked by a smaller guest list and tighter security. Meantime, the president threatening a much larger scale attack on Iran.
3: He says the military is locked and loaded. Even as talks continue, President Trump says Tehran remains far from a deal. The New York Times reporting U.S. intelligence believes Iran's new supreme leader may be more open to pursuing a nuclear weapon. As concerns grow inside the administration that China and Russia could be enabling Tehran, Trump says both leaders have assured him they are not arming Iran.
2: I don't think they'd want to have me disappointed.
3: Meantime, the standoff is spreading at sea. The U.S. military says it disabled a second commercial ship after it allegedly ignored four warnings and tried to breach Iran's blockade.
1: That's Fox's Chanley Painter. Mass evacuations taking place in Spain and France in the wake of raging wildfires. Some 200,000 people fleeing, some escaping by boat as flames got out of control. Firefighters in both countries caught off guard by the fires, which were fueled by high temperatures and long-term effects of climate change. France and Spain asking fellow European Union members for help. 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
6: A heat advisory is in effect for the weekend. Tonight, look for partly cloudy skies with areas of patchy fog. We'll see a low temperature of 65 degrees and winds out of the southeast at 5 to 10. Saturday, areas of fog early in the day. Otherwise, sunshine with a high temperature around 95 degrees and southwest winds at 5 to 10. Saturday night, partly cloudy, with a low temperature in the lower 70s, and southwest winds at 5 to 15. Sunday, sunshine, with a high temperature of 96, and southwest winds at 10 to 20 miles an hour. Sunday night, a chance of thunderstorms, with a low temperature of 74, and breezy southwest winds. Monday, we'll see a chance of thunderstorms, with a high temperature around 96 degrees. Tuesday, sunny, with a high temperature around 91. Wednesday, plenty of sunshine, with a high temperature of 90. Thursday, slight chance of thunderstorms, with a high temperature around 91 degrees. I'm meteorologist Ray Miller, and that's a look at KTIC weather on Classic Country KTIC.
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1: We're a mile north of Beamer here, and looks like we got about 90 hundreds.
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1: News. I'm Chris DeMeo. President Trump addressing the White House Correspondents' Dinner Friday night. This follows the dinner in April, which was ended abruptly by a gunman.
2: As I said 3 months ago, the show must go on. We were backstage, and we both wanted to just have it go on, whether it was 2 o'clock, 3 o'clock in the morning, it didn't matter.
1: This dinner featured a smaller crowd and tighter security. A possible 2028 Democratic presidential hopeful says Americans have had enough of the Trump agenda.
3: Two-thirds of Americans disagree with the Trump tax cuts for the wealthiest Americans. Two-thirds of this country believe that wages ought to be higher. Even most Republicans think we ought to raise the minimum wage more than we have. Most Americans believe that we ought to have health care for everybody.
1: Former Transportation Secretary Pete Buttigieg on America Reports. 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
7: A heat advisory is in effect for the weekend. Tonight, look for partly cloudy skies with areas of patchy fog. We'll see a low temperature of 65 degrees and winds out of the southeast at 5 to 10. Saturday, areas of fog early in the day. Otherwise, sunshine with a high temperature around 95 degrees and southwest winds at 5 to 10. Saturday night, partly cloudy, with a low temperature in the lower 70s, and southwest winds at 5 to 15. Sunday, sunshine, with a high temperature of 96, and southwest winds at 10 to 20 miles an hour. Sunday night, a chance of thunderstorms, with a low temperature of 74, and breezy southwest winds. Monday, we'll see a chance of thunderstorms, with a high temperature around 96 degrees. Tuesday, sunny, with a high temperature around 91. Wednesday, plenty of sunshine, with a high temperature of 90. Thursday, slight chance of thunderstorms, with a high temperature around 91 degrees. I'm meteorologist Ray Miller, and that's a look at KTIC weather on Classic Country, KTIC.
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1: Jabs at the White House Correspondents' Dinner. I'm Deborah Valentine, Fox News. President Trump spoke at the White House Correspondents' Dinner event Friday evening, rescheduled from April after a gunman entered the perimeter of that event. Fox's Christina Coleman.
2: First jokes was about HHS Secretary RFK Jr., who has been known to make some headlines over roadkill.
3: Delicious beef tenderloins, very special beef. And I want you all to know that Bobby Kennedy is right here. Personally ran over the cow in his car.
2: And he also roasted California Senator Adam Schiff, who he has mocked many times before, and he certainly didn't hold back.
3: I hate some people. You know, I shouldn't say this. I'm not supposed to hate. I'm supposed to love everybody. But he's a terrible person.
2: He did address the safety and security concerns and gave a big shout out to the U.S. Secret Service and law enforcement and just thanking them for protecting and serving and keeping everybody safe.
1: The dinner held at the Waldorf Astoria in Washington, D.C., replacing the Washington Hilton. President Trump is signaling on a decision on launching a major strike on Iran. Fox's Chanley Painter has the latest.
4: He says the military is locked and loaded. Even as talks continue, President Trump says Tehran remains far from a deal. The New York Times reporting U.S. intelligence believes Iran's new supreme leader may be more open to pursuing a nuclear weapon. As concerns grow inside the administration that China and Russia could be enabling Tehran, Trump says both leaders have assured him they are not arming Iran.
3: I don't think they'd want to have me disappointed.
4: Meantime, the standoff is spreading at sea. The U.S. military says it disabled a second commercial ship after it allegedly ignored four warnings and tried to breach Iran's blockade.
1: President Trump recently warned that Iranian civilian infrastructure could be targeted if attacks on shipping in the Strait of Hormuz continues. 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
7: A heat advisory is in effect for the weekend. Tonight, look for partly cloudy skies with areas of patchy fog. We'll see a low temperature of 65 degrees and winds out of the southeast at 5 to 10. Saturday, areas of fog early in the day. Otherwise, sunshine with a high temperature around 95 degrees and southwest winds at 5 to 10. Saturday night, partly cloudy, with a low temperature in the lower 70s, and southwest winds at 5 to 15. Sunday, sunshine, with a high temperature of 96, and southwest winds at 10 to 20 miles an hour. Sunday night, a chance of thunderstorms, with a low temperature of 74, and breezy southwest winds. Monday, we'll see a chance of thunderstorms, with a high temperature around 96 degrees. Tuesday, sunny, with a high temperature around 91. Wednesday, plenty of sunshine, with a high temperature of 90. Thursday, slight chance of thunderstorms, with a high temperature around 91 degrees. I'm meteorologist Ray Miller, and that's a look at KTIC weather on Classic Country KTIC.
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3: You know, this old world is full of singers, but just a few are chosen. 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

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You can tell it when he sang I Saw the Light. Old Marty, Hank and Lefty, why I can feel them right here with me.

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1: I'm Deborah Valentine. President Trump speaking at Friday night's White House Correspondents' Dinner in Washington, D.C. The president remarking on the rescheduled event, his second term, and...
2: But just like my presidency, the second time is always better. It's always better. And the third time will be better yet.
1: A third presidential term is not allowed under the 22nd Amendment to the U.S. Constitution. The dinner rescheduled after a gunman opened fire at the April event. Eight people, including six children, dead in a suspicious Michigan house fire.
3: Ottawa County Sheriff's Department says some of the victims were shot, so they suspect that this was a case of mass murder, suicide.
1: That's Fox's Gary Baumgarten reporting. The incident remains under investigation. 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
4: A heat advisory is in effect for the weekend. Tonight, look for partly cloudy skies with areas of patchy fog. We'll see a low temperature of 65 degrees and winds out of the southeast at 5 to 10. Saturday, areas of fog early in the day. Otherwise, sunshine with a high temperature around 95 degrees and southwest winds at 5 to 10. Saturday night, partly cloudy with a low temperature in the lower 70s and southwest winds at 5 to 15. Sunday, sunshine with a high temperature of 96 and southwest winds at 10 to 20 miles an hour. Sunday night, a chance of thunderstorms with a low temperature of 74 and breezy southwest winds. Monday, we'll see a chance of thunderstorms with a high temperature around 96 degrees. Tuesday, sunny with a high temperature around 91. Wednesday, plenty of sunshine with a high temperature of 90. Thursday, slight chance of thunderstorms with a high temperature around 91 degrees. I'm meteorologist Ray Miller. And that's a look at KTIC weather on Classic Country, KTIC.
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1: A more subdued gathering. I'm Chris DeMeo, Fox News. The White House Correspondents Association dinner back on Friday night after an attempted shooting halted the event back in April.
2: So in this country, we believe in freedom of speech. We settle our differences not with bullets, but with open and vigorous debate. And no deranged loser with a gun will ever change that. We can't let that ever happen.
1: More from Fox's Christina Coleman.
3: First jokes was about HHS Secretary RFK Jr., who has been known to make some headlines over roadkill.
2: Delicious beef tenderloins, very special beef. And I want you all to know that Bobby Kennedy is right here. Personally ran over the cow in his car.
3: And he also roasted California Senator Adam Schiff, who he has mocked many times before, and he certainly didn't hold back.
2: I hate some people. You know, I shouldn't say this. I'm not supposed to hate him. I'm supposed to love everybody, but he's a terrible person.
3: He did address the safety and security concerns and gave a big shout out to the U.S. Secret Service and law enforcement and just thanking them for protecting and serving and keeping everybody safe.
1: And the dinner had a much smaller guest list and tighter security. Meantime, the president threatening a much larger scale attack on Iran.
4: He says the military is locked and loaded. Even as talks continue, President Trump says Tehran remains far from a deal. The New York Times reporting U.S. intelligence believes Iran's new supreme leader may be more open to pursuing a nuclear weapon. As concerns grow inside the administration that China and Russia could be enabling Tehran, Trump says both leaders have assured him they are not arming Iran.
5: I don't think they'd want to have me disappointed.
4: Meantime, the standoff is spreading at sea. The U.S. military says it disabled a second commercial ship after it allegedly ignored four warnings and tried to breach Iran's blockade.
1: That's Fox's Chanley Painter reporting. 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
1: A heat advisory is in effect for the weekend. Tonight, look for partly cloudy skies with areas of patchy fog. We'll see a low temperature of 65 degrees and winds out of the southeast at 5 to 10. Saturday, areas of fog early in the day. Otherwise, sunshine with a high temperature around 95 degrees and southwest winds at 5 to 10. Saturday night, partly cloudy, with a low temperature in the lower 70s, and southwest winds at 5 to 15. Sunday, sunshine, with a high temperature of 96, and southwest winds at 10 to 20 miles an hour. Sunday night, a chance of thunderstorms, with a low temperature of 74, and breezy southwest winds. Monday, we'll see a chance of thunderstorms, with a high temperature around 96 degrees. Tuesday, sunny, with a high temperature around 91. Wednesday, plenty of sunshine, with a high temperature of 90. Thursday, slight chance of thunderstorms, with a high temperature around 91 degrees. I'm meteorologist Ray Miller, and that's a look at KTIC weather on Classic Country KTIC.
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4: LeBron James is signing with the 76ers, 1 year plus a player option. This will be his record-breaking 24th season. The WNBA is off. Their All-Star game is Saturday night in Chicago. Friday's three-point contest went to rookie AZ Fudd. Chiefs quarterback Patrick Mahomes was fully cleared for training camp after last season's torn ACL and LCL. The Packers reported an operating loss for last year, despite about $750 million in total revenues. Michael Kim shot a 59 at the PGA event in Minnesota. He leads by three strokes. To baseball, the Yankees homered in the fourth, Paul Goldschmidt, and they won 1-0 at Philadelphia. Tampa Bay won again 11-3 over Cleveland. Detroit beat Kansas City 2-1. Winner Tarek Skubal with 12 strikeouts in 7 1/3 innings. The Dodgers won at the Mets 4-2. San Diego sent the Marlins to a 10th straight loss 4-2.
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2: I'm Chris DeMayo. President Trump at the rescheduled White House Correspondents Association dinner 3 months after a man armed with a gun tried to storm the dinner.
3: The attempted mass murder at the Washington Hilton, that's what it could have been, was an assault on our democracy itself.
2: The president saying we will not be intimidated.
3: Tonight we come back together to answer that heinous attack with unwavering resolve. And every one of us here this evening to show that in America, we do not yield to political violence. We can't do that.
2: The dinner scaled back from the original one and moved to the Waldorf Astoria in Washington. LeBron James signs a 2-year contract with the Philadelphia 76ers, the deal worth $8 million. 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
5: A heat advisory is in effect for the weekend. Tonight, look for partly cloudy skies with areas of patchy fog. We'll see a low temperature of 65 degrees and winds out of the southeast at 5 to 10. Saturday, areas of fog early in the day. Otherwise, sunshine with a high temperature around 95 degrees and southwest winds at 5 to 10. Saturday night, partly cloudy with a low temperature in the lower 70s and southwest winds at 5 to 15. Sunday, sunshine with a high temperature of 96 and southwest winds at 10 to 20 miles an hour. Sunday night, a chance of thunderstorms with a low temperature of 74 and breezy southwest winds. Monday, we'll see a chance of thunderstorms with a high temperature around 96 degrees. Tuesday, sunny with a high temperature around 91. Wednesday, plenty of sunshine with a high temperature of 90. Thursday, slight chance of thunderstorms with a high temperature around 91 degrees. I'm meteorologist Ray Miller. And that's a look at KTIC weather on Classic Country, KTIC.
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1: The White House Correspondents' Dinner. I'm Deborah Valentine, Fox News. The White House Correspondents' Dinner was back on Friday night. Here's Fox's Chris DeMeo.
2: This time, the gathering in Washington was more subdued with a smaller crowd and tighter security. The dinner was abruptly halted back in April by a shooter at the Washington Hilton, but President Trump insisted the gathering continue.
3: So in this country, we believe in freedom of speech. We settle our differences not with bullets, but with open and vigorous debate. And no deranged loser with a gun will ever change that. We can't let that ever happen.
2: The president delivering a rambling speech that praised some journalists and took pot shots at others. Chris DeMeo, Fox News.
1: President Trump is signaling a decision on launching a major strike against Iran. Fox's Chanley Painter has the latest.
4: He says the military is locked and loaded. Even as talks continue, President Trump says Tehran remains far from a deal. The New York Times reporting U.S. intelligence believes Iran's new supreme leader may be more open to pursuing a nuclear weapon. As concerns grow inside the administration that China and Russia could be enabling Tehran, Trump says both leaders have assured him they are not arming Iran.
5: I don't think they'd want to have me disappointed.
4: Meantime, the standoff is spreading at sea. The U.S. military says it disabled a second commercial ship after it allegedly ignored four warnings and tried to breach Iran's blockade.
1: President Trump recently warned that Iranian civilian infrastructure could be targeted if attacks on shipping in the Strait of Hormuz continues. Forecasters say Tropical Storm Genevieve has formed in the Pacific Ocean over 500 miles off the coast of Mexico. Another storm, Hurricane Fausto, has strengthened into a Category 2 storm. Forecasters say the hurricane is expected to approach the Hawaiian Islands next week. 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
18: A heat advisory is in effect for the weekend. Tonight, look for partly cloudy skies with areas of patchy fog. We'll see a low temperature of 65 degrees and winds out of the southeast at 5 to 10. Saturday, areas of fog early in the day. Otherwise, sunshine with a high temperature around 95 degrees and southwest winds at 5 to 10. Saturday night, partly cloudy with a low temperature in the lower 70s and southwest winds at 5 to 15. Sunday, sunshine with a high temperature of 96 and southwest winds at 10 to 20 miles an hour. Sunday night, a chance of thunderstorms with a low temperature of 74 and breezy southwest winds. Monday, we'll see a chance of thunderstorms with a high temperature around 96 degrees. Tuesday, sunny with a high temperature around 91. Wednesday, plenty of sunshine with a high temperature of 90. Thursday, slight chance of thunderstorms with a high temperature around 91 degrees. I'm meteorologist Ray Miller, and that's a look at KTIC weather on Classic Country KTIC.
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5: LeBron James is signing with the 76ers, 1 year plus a player option. This will be his record-breaking 24th season. The WNBA is off. Their All-Star game is Saturday night in Chicago. Friday's three-point contest went to rookie AZ Fudd. Chiefs quarterback Patrick Mahomes was fully cleared for training camp after last season's torn ACL and LCL. The Packers reported an operating loss for last year, despite about $750 million in total revenues. Michael Kim shot a 59 at the PGA event in Minnesota. He leads by three strokes. To baseball, the Yankees homered in the fourth, Paul Goldschmidt, and they won 1-0 at Philadelphia. Tampa Bay won again 11-3 over Cleveland. Detroit beat Kansas City 2-1. Winner Tarek Skubal with 12 strikeouts in 7 1/3 innings. The Dodgers won at the Mets 4-2. San Diego sent the Marlins to a 10th straight loss 4-2.
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1: News. I'm Deborah Valentine. President Trump speaking during Friday's rescheduled White House Correspondents' Dinner at the Waldorf after a gunman interrupted the April event at the Hilton.
2: As I said 3 months ago, the show must go on. We were backstage and we both wanted to just have it go on, whether it was 2 o'clock, 3 o'clock in the morning, it didn't matter.
1: The suspected gunman, Cole Allen, has pleaded not guilty to charges of attempting to assassinate the president at the April dinner. Maine Democrats choose their nominee today to replace ousted candidate Graham Plantner. Fox's Alexis McAdams reports from Maine.
3: Some voters tell us the process reminds them of the Democrats' 2024 switch from President Biden to Kamala Harris, asking why the party, not the voters, make the decision.
1: Troy Jackson is backed by Senator Bernie Sanders. 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
7: A heat advisory is in effect for the weekend. Tonight, look for partly cloudy skies with areas of patchy fog. We'll see a low temperature of 65 degrees and winds out of the southeast at 5 to 10. Saturday, areas of fog early in the day. Otherwise, sunshine with a high temperature around 95 degrees and southwest winds at 5 to 10. Saturday night, partly cloudy with a low temperature in the lower 70s and southwest winds at 5 to 15. Sunday, sunshine with a high temperature of 96 and southwest winds at 10 to 20 miles an hour. Sunday night, a chance of thunderstorms with a low temperature of 74 and breezy southwest winds. Monday, we'll see a chance of thunderstorms with a high temperature around 96 degrees. Tuesday, sunny with a high temperature around 91. Wednesday, plenty of sunshine with a high temperature of 90. Thursday, slight chance of thunderstorms with a high temperature around 91 degrees. I'm meteorologist Ray Miller. And that's a look at KTIC weather on Classic Country, KTIC.
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2: The Yankees won at Philadelphia 1-0 on a homer in the fourth by Paul Goldschmidt. The rest of his team went 2-for-25 at the plate, but the Yankees are still just two games back of the first-place Rays in the AL East. Tampa Bay beat Cleveland 11-3. Second-place Cleveland in the AL Central, still a game and a half behind the White Sox. Houston was trailing at the White Sox 5-0 after five innings, then scored eight times in the sixth. Houston wins 9-5 in Chicago. San Diego sent Miami to a 10th straight loss, 4-2. The Dodgers won at the Mets, 4-2. Mets outfielder Juan Soto left with a sore calf. Atlanta won in 10 innings. Cubs won in 10. Boston and Colorado with victories. Detroit beat Kansas City 2-1. Winner Tarek Skubal with 12 strikeouts in 7 and a third. Texas over Seattle, 5-4. LeBron James is signing with the 76ers, 1 year plus a player option.
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3: LeBron James is signing with the 76ers, 1 year plus a player option. This will be his record-breaking 24th season. The WNBA is off. Their All-Star game is Saturday night in Chicago. Friday's three-point contest went to rookie AZ Fudd. Chiefs quarterback Patrick Mahomes was fully cleared for training camp after last season's torn ACL and LCL. The Packers reported an operating loss for last year, despite about $750 million in total revenues. Michael Kim shot a 59 at the PGA event in Minnesota. He leads by three strokes. To baseball, the Yankees homered in the fourth, Paul Goldschmidt, and they won 1-0 at Philadelphia. Tampa Bay won again 11-3 over Cleveland. Detroit beat Kansas City 2-1. Winner Tarek Skubal with 12 strikeouts in 7 1/3 innings. The Dodgers won at the Mets 4-2. San Diego sent the Marlins to a 10th straight loss 4-2.
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1: News. I'm Chris DeMeo. President Trump at the rescheduled White House Correspondents' Dinner 3 months after a man armed with a gun attempted to storm the dinner.
2: The attempted mass murder at the Washington Hilton, that's what it could have been, was an assault on our democracy itself.
1: The president saying we won't be intimidated.
2: Tonight we come back together to answer that heinous attack with unwavering resolve. And every one of us here this evening to show that in America, we do not yield to political violence. We can't do that.
1: Yeah, the dinner scaled back from the original dinner and moved to the Waldorf Astoria in Washington. LeBron James signs a 2-year contract with the Philadelphia 76ers. The deal is worth a reported $8 million. 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
5: A heat advisory is in effect for the weekend. Tonight, look for partly cloudy skies with areas of patchy fog. We'll see a low temperature of 65 degrees and winds out of the southeast at 5 to 10. Saturday, areas of fog early in the day. Otherwise, sunshine with a high temperature around 95 degrees and southwest winds at 5 to 10. Saturday night, partly cloudy, with a low temperature in the lower 70s, and southwest winds at 5 to 15. Sunday, sunshine, with a high temperature of 96, and southwest winds at 10 to 20 miles an hour. Sunday night, a chance of thunderstorms, with a low temperature of 74, and breezy southwest winds. Monday, we'll see a chance of thunderstorms, with a high temperature around 96 degrees. Tuesday, sunny, with a high temperature around 91. Wednesday, plenty of sunshine, with a high temperature of 90. Thursday, slight chance of thunderstorms, with a high temperature around 91 degrees. I'm meteorologist Ray Miller, and that's a look at KTIC weather on Classic Country, KTIC.
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1: A decision nears. I'm Deborah Valentine, Fox News. President Trump is signaling a decision is near on launching a major strike against Iran. Fox's Chanley Painter has the latest.
2: He says the military is locked and loaded. Even as talks continue, President Trump says Tehran remains far from a deal. The New York Times reporting U.S. intelligence believes Iran's new supreme leader may be more open to pursuing a nuclear weapon. As concerns grow inside the administration that China and Russia could be enabling Tehran, Trump says both leaders have assured him they are not arming Iran.
3: I don't think they'd want to have me disappointed.
2: Meantime, the standoff is spreading at sea. The U.S. military says it disabled a second commercial ship after it allegedly ignored four warnings and tried to breach Iran's blockade.
1: President Trump recently warned that Iranian civilian infrastructure could be targeted if attacks on shipping in the Strait of Hormuz continues. This week, a new batch of Fox News polls dropped, revealing how Americans feel about the president and the conflict with Iran. Fox's Jessica Rosenthal has more.
4: The latest Fox News poll finds 56% oppose the conflict with Iran. That is 4 points down from where opposition was in May. Still, nearly two-thirds think hostilities will last a year or more, and about the same amount opposes the president's handling of Iran. The president's overall approval rating stands at 39%, with loss of support from some key groups, including non-MAGA Republicans, whose support dropped 13 points in a month. If midterms were held today, the polling found 7% more voters would go for the Democrat over the Republican in their House district. And the Fox poll found while 50% view capitalism favorably, 31% view democratic socialism favorably. Jessica Rosenthal, Fox News.
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7: A heat advisory is in effect for the weekend. Tonight, look for partly cloudy skies with areas of patchy fog. We'll see a low temperature of 65 degrees and winds out of the southeast at 5 to 10. Saturday, areas of fog early in the day. Otherwise, sunshine with a high temperature around 95 degrees and southwest winds at 5 to 10. Saturday night, partly cloudy, with a low temperature in the lower 70s, and southwest winds at 5 to 15. Sunday, sunshine, with a high temperature of 96, and southwest winds at 10 to 20 miles an hour. Sunday night, a chance of thunderstorms, with a low temperature of 74, and breezy southwest winds. Monday, we'll see a chance of thunderstorms, with a high temperature around 96 degrees. Tuesday, sunny, with a high temperature around 91. Wednesday, plenty of sunshine, with a high temperature of 90. Thursday, slight chance of thunderstorms, with a high temperature around 91 degrees. I'm meteorologist Ray Miller, and that's a look at KTIC weather on Classic Country KTIC.
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2: News. I'm Deborah Valentine. The president says Iran is talking with the U.S. about brokering a new peace deal, but he does not think a deal will be reached soon as the U.S. Friday continued renewed attacks on Tehran after their ceasefire collapsed.
3: And by the way, they are talking to us right now. They'd love to make a deal. I don't think they're ready to. I don't think it's time yet, but I'm willing to listen. But they cannot have a nuclear weapon.
2: President Trump made the comment at Friday night's rescheduled White House Correspondents' Dinner. Maine Democrats meet today to handpick their U.S. Senate nominee after Graham Plantner dropped out following sexual assault allegations. Fox's Eben Brown reports.
4: 601 delegates will be voting for either Troy Jackson, a former state Senate president, or health care advocate Sandra Pelletier.
2: The nominee will face Maine incumbent Republican Susan Collins this fall. 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
5: The heat advisory will begin today. Areas of fog will be around to start off this morning. It will be dense in spots. That should clear out by mid-morning, then mostly sunny and hot as temperatures climb to 96. We'll see heat index values near 105. Partly cloudy skies tonight, a low around 73. Topping out around 97 on Sunday with mostly sunny skies and winds will pick up too. Isolated showers and storms come in Sunday night, mostly clear, a low around 74 and windy. Then for Monday, isolated showers and storms in the morning, mostly sunny as we top out around 96 and it will be breezy. Passing clouds expected into Monday night, a low around 72. Not quite as hot as we head toward Tuesday, a high near 90, with a mix of sun and clouds throughout the day. Passing clouds will still be around into Tuesday night as temperatures bottom out around 67. Mostly sunny on Wednesday with a high again in the lower 90s. A chance of showers and storms back in the forecast starting Wednesday night. Partly cloudy with a low around 68. I'm weatherology meteorologist Regina Kroll, and that's KTIC weather on Classic Country KTIC.
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5: A heat advisory will begin today. Areas of fog will be around to start off this morning. It will be dense in spots. That should clear out by mid-morning, then mostly sunny and hot as temperatures climb to 96. We'll see heat index values near 105. Partly cloudy skies tonight, a low around 73. Topping out around 97 on Sunday with mostly sunny skies, and winds will pick up too. Isolated showers and storms come in Sunday night, mostly clear, a low around 74 and windy. Then for Monday, isolated showers and storms in the morning. Mostly sunny as we top out around 96 and it will be breezy. Passing clouds expected into Monday night, a low around 72. Not quite as hot as we head toward Tuesday, a high near 90, with a mix of sun and clouds throughout the day. Passing clouds will still be around into Tuesday night as temperatures bottom out around 67. Mostly sunny on Wednesday with a high again in the lower 90s. A chance of showers and storms back in the forecast starting Wednesday night. Partly cloudy with a low around 68. I'm weatherology meteorologist Regina Kroll, and that's KTIC weather on Classic Country KTIC.
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0: Ready for the weekend? We're here to get it started. This Weekend with Gordon Deal.
1: Glad you could spend part of your weekend with us. Even before a stream of wide-eyed World Cup visitors arrived in the U.S. this summer to marvel at the square footage and enjoy the free samples, it's been a busy year in the Costco cinematic universe. It's a column by Adam Chandler at the Wall Street Journal. Adam, what have you noticed?
2: Yeah, it's interesting because you think of Costco and a lot of the things that you see online are people finding really impressive deals or things they're excited about in the stores. But what I've been noticing is we're starting to see strange things like marriage proposals and birthday parties and Costco-themed events, you know, where there are surprises happening constantly. It's really kind of taken on a life of its own as a cultural institution for people.
1: And why?
2: You know, it's a great question. I think part of it is just that everyone really seems to like Costco, and some of it has to do with the prices and the experience, and a lot of it has to do with the way that the staff is at Costco. You know, you have a lot of long-tenured people there who are treated relatively well, especially compared to other people in retail, and I think that creates a sense of community. And it's also a membership club, so you have to have a card to get in, and that kind of makes it feel like something you're part of.
1: Wow. I never considered, the friendly employee aspect of it. Why does that matter?
2: It absolutely matters largely because people want to feel good about where they're shopping, you know, and a lot of retail experiences today, you walk into a store and you see somebody who is kind of disenchanted or not eager to help. And that doesn't seem to be the experience at a lot of Costco's. And I talked to a lot of people for the story and I'm a Costco fiend myself. So I found a lot of real energy when you go into a Costco and you stop by and get a sample or ask a question. People seem to really be eager to help you. And that's meaningful in a time where we do a lot of our shopping online or we go to places and we don't really get that experience of customer service that I think in earlier decades we were used to.
1: Yeah. Oh, we're speaking with Adam Chandler, food trends columnist at the Wall Street Journal. The piece is called "The One Thing Everyone in America Can Agree On: Costco." How about the role of influencers here?
2: The influencers love Costco, and that's because people love Costco. It seems to be a place where you can make content about Costco and you won't really upset people. The way that if you do something about a fast food chain, for example, people will immediately bring up, oh, this is unhealthy, or they don't treat their employees well. Right. But Costco has this interesting halo around it where it's kind of a choose your own adventure place. There are a lot of exciting things that happen there. There is obviously a $1.50 hot dog and a $4.99 rotisserie chicken, which people are obsessed with. So it has these calling cards that make it so popular.
1: Did you say, too, there was a rotisserie chicken eating contest of some kind?
2: Right. One of the accounts that I follow is called Old Jewish Men, and they're a very kind of funny and cranky account, and they love Costco because there's no mess and no fuss at Costco, and so they had a rotisserie eating chicken contest. And they do this every year now, and they get people to Brooklyn and give $500 to the winner who can consume a Costco rotisserie chicken as quickly as possible. And it's just such a funny thing. I went last year and it was a lot of fun.
1: Costco for me sometimes I feel like inspires me to do stuff like, boy, I really need that 10-man tent for my for my family of four. I don't know what it is about Costco. And I think to your point a little bit, you said the affection cannot be explained.
2: Right. It really is difficult to explain, but you talk to people and they just get really excited about things that they found at Costco, the strangest buys, their special kind of strategy for how to navigate Costco, what time they go.
1: Yeah.
2: It's a really fun conversation piece for anyone who is in the Costco ecosystem to talk to them about what they like there, what they look for, what surprises they found. It's kind of a nice thing.
1: And I guess this has happened organically, right? This wasn't necessarily the plan because you said there's really like no single type of storytelling for Costco.
2: Right. Everyone has their own kind of approach. And what's interesting about that also is that Costco doesn't do any real advertising.
1: Yeah.
2: You know, it's kind of word of mouth. So people talk about it in their own, in their own ways without necessarily being as influenced by what the company says about itself. It kind of stands on its own ground.
1: Thanks, Adam. Adam Chandler, columnist at the Wall Street Journal. Coming up next on This Weekend, does poor retirement planning by your parents fall on you, the kids?
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9: The left lane going south on Highway 9 out of Pender is blocked.
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0: Today I'm going to help parents translate teen slang. Now, when a teen says something is on fleek, it's exactly like saying, that's rad. 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As in, I totes love going to the mall with Becca. Another word you might hear is jelly. 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As in, Chloe, I am like so jelly of your unicorn phone case.
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2: A significantly lower presence of southern rust in cornfields this year, the result of fewer storms out of the Gulf that pushed the disease north. Weatherology meteorologist Paul Trombley says we can thank El Nino for that.
3: Typical El Nino is going to suppress hurricane activity in the Atlantic. Basically, it induces stronger wind shear over the Atlantic basin, and wind shear is a negative thing when a hurricane is trying to develop. You know, when there's more of a wind shear, when a change with wind and more of an increase with wind with height, it tends to shear any storms apart, any hurricanes from taking a good foothold in the Atlantic. Now, there are some that may, you know, at times there may be some respites from that wind shear during an El Nino where maybe there's an uptick in hurricanes for a certain window. But so far, that has certainly been somewhat attributed to the slow start to the hurricane season. We obviously have plenty of heated water in the Gulf of Mexico to make for ideal conditions of that in that aspect. But that's just one of the factors that goes into hurricane development.
2: Look ahead to the month of August. You know, right now we've got a lot of corn that's pollinating, getting past that in the corn. But what about pod fill in soybeans that happens in August? Could you give us some insights, maybe the first half of August? What are things kind of feeling like in general right now?
3: There's some indications right now that we may see a little bit of a downturn in temps as we get into maybe the first weekend of August and like the first several days of it. So maybe a start to the month that offers a little less heat and humidity, and then maybe ramping back up with some heat as we get kind of past that first week of August into the middle of the month.
2: 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Chad Moyer reporting.
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0: fraud is going to be there, and that fraud is definitely growing. And like I was saying, with more people are increasingly using them for larger payments. The average value of a check payment was $2,653 in 2024, and that's a $300 jump since just 2021.
1: Oh, wow.
0: And nearly a threefold increase since 2000, when, you know, more than half of the population was using them regularly for non-cash payments. So, you know, as those balances get higher, that becomes more of a target for fraudsters as well.
1: Jeez. I mean, if a check gets stolen, you mentioned, out of, say, a blue post office box.
0: Yeah.
1: I mean, it's already filled out. It's signed, right? The amount is handwritten. Like, how does it do something with that?
0: Yeah. I mean, the good thing is, if you catch that early, you know, you check that it's been cashed by the wrong person or something happens, you can contact your bank and get that money back. But there are crazy ways that that these scammers can really mess with your checks. I mean, they can use nail polish remover to erase the writing on it, to change the name or change the balance. So that's why consumer advocates recommend using a gel pen, because that actually gets soaked into the check. There were instances of, you know, checks paid out to the IRS, tax checks, people changing IRS to MRS, just turning that I into an M. Jeez. And then putting their name after. So there are plenty of ways that these fraudsters can get creative with how they are messing with people's checks. It's kind of wild.
1: Thanks, Jenna. Jenna Contino, personal finance reporter at MarketWatch. Coming up next on This Weekend, how dedicated a runner became to breaking the record in the mile.
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0: Thanks for joining us. Scottish runner Josh Kerr just put in the fastest mile time in human history, breaking a record that had stood for 27 years after clocking 3 minutes 42.66 seconds. Set at the recent London Diamond League Athletics meet, Kerr finished a half second faster than the legendary Moroccan runner Hisham El Garouj. Unapologetically bold, the Olympic silver medalist widely publicized his intention to break the men's fastest mile record at the start of the year and spent much of it in intense training. Back in March, Kerr had announced a plan dubbed Project 222, a promise to slice 2.22 seconds off his personal best and topple the record. But the Wall Street Journal says Kerr made the mile his entire life. He lives in Albuquerque, New Mexico, about a mile above sea level, and he and his wife converted their bedroom into an altitude chamber to add about 3,000 more feet of elevation. He spent as much time as possible there to boost his ability to carry oxygen. That'll do it for this hour. For Nicole Murray, I'm Gordon Deal. 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
1: TIC weather update.
2: A heat advisory will begin today. Areas of fog will be around to start off this morning. It will be dense in spots. That should clear out by mid-morning, then mostly sunny and hot as temperatures climb to 96. We'll see heat index values near 105. Partly cloudy skies tonight, a low around 73. Topping out around 97 on Sunday with mostly sunny skies, and winds will pick up too. Isolated showers and storms come in Sunday night, mostly clear, a low around 74 and windy. Then for Monday, isolated showers and storms in the morning. Mostly sunny as we top out around 96 and it will be breezy. Passing clouds expected into Monday night, a low around 72. Not quite as hot as we head toward Tuesday, a high near 90, with a mix of sun and clouds throughout the day. Passing clouds will still be around into Tuesday night as temperatures bottom out around 67. Mostly sunny on Wednesday with a high again in the lower 90s. A chance of showers and storms back in the forecast starting Wednesday night. Partly cloudy with a low around 68. I'm weatherology meteorologist Regina Kroll, and that's KTIC weather on Classic Country KTIC.
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4: Time's a charm. I'm Daria Albinger, Fox News. After the first one abruptly ended in gunfire, the White House Correspondents' Dinner was finally held last night.
5: As I said 3 months ago, the show must go on. We were backstage, and we both wanted to just have it go on, whether it was 2 o'clock, 3 o'clock in the morning, it didn't matter.
4: More from Fox's Christina Coleman.
6: First jokes was about HHS Secretary RFK Jr., who has been known to make some headlines over roadkill.
5: Delicious beef tenderloins, very special beef. And I want you all to know that Bobby Kennedy is right here, personally ran over the cow in his car.
6: And he also roasted California Senator Adam Schiff, who he has mocked many times before, and he certainly didn't hold back.
5: I hate some people. You know, I shouldn't say this. I'm not supposed to hate. I'm supposed to love everybody. But he's a terrible person.
6: He did address the safety and security concerns and gave a big shout out to the U.S. Secret Service and law enforcement and just thanking them for protecting and serving and keeping everybody safe.
4: The gunman, Cole Allen, is still being held. The president says the U.S. is locked and loaded as he mulls a massive strike against Iran. Fox's Jared Halperin.
7: Despite 2 weeks of sustained strikes from both the U.S. and Iran, President Trump says talks between the two countries are continuing.
5: They cannot have a nuclear weapon. If they have even a thought of a nuclear weapon, we will just continue to go at much higher levels. But we are talking right now, and we'll see what comes of it.
7: The president says he could still order a massive strike on Iran, but also tells reporters, despite the upcoming midterm elections, he is in no hurry, adding, we have to do it right. At the White House, Jared Halpern, Fox News.
4: And again, there have been nearly 2 weeks of U.S. strikes on Iran. 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
10: That heat's going to be out there for one more day.
11: Temperatures being 30 degrees above average.
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12: 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Chad Moyer with you here on a Saturday morning. It's time to take a look at a few news headlines this morning. Connie Green standing by in the newsroom. 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
15: 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North Bend Central student J.C. Buresh has passed away. That in a news release from the North Bend Central Schools. The district says it was informed that the student had been in a traffic accident in Illinois and did not survive. Crisis counseling and support staff will be at the school today from 8 a.m. to 3 p.m. and throughout next week. That news release adds that the Nebraska Family Helpline is available as well to those who are grieving. That number is 888-866-8660. That's 888-866-8660. If you noticed smoke, flames, and a lot of emergency vehicles and blare off of South Highway 30 behind Woodhouse and Sid Dillon today, do not be alarmed. The Blair Volunteer Fire and Rescue Department, along with the Herman Volunteer Fire Department, will be having live fire training exercise. It's a planned training exercise. The Blair Department says there is no need to be alarmed. The public is asked, however, to avoid the training area so that firefighters can train safely and effectively. Also today, the Dodge County Emergency Management Agency is having a full-scale training at Loganview Schools and at Fremont Methodist Health. Numerous emergency vehicles, first responders, and volunteers will be participating. It is a drill and there is no threat to the public. The public is asked to use caution around emergency vehicles and avoid entering the designated training areas. The West Point Chamber of Commerce this coming Wednesday is having the Nebraska Chamber Roadshow with representatives from the Nebraska Chamber of Commerce and Industry discussing legislative actions, previews of next year's priorities, and more. It is free and it will run from 1:30 to 3 p.m. in the meeting room at the Nielsen Center, but an RSVP is requested by calling the West Point Chamber of Commerce at 402-372-2981. That's 402-372-2981. A safety campaign aimed at speeders officially starts Monday. West Point Police Chief John Adams says the National Highway Traffic Safety Administration and the state of Nebraska have provided grants that will allow extra law enforcement officers.
16: They want you to take speeding seriously. They have it set up to where we're not giving break. From the 27th to the 9th, we're going to have extra patrols on the highway through here, through town, Highway 275 mainly, probably a little on 32. Officers are going to be looking for speeders and Yeah, there may not be any warnings. It may just be tickets.
15: That enforcement starts this coming Monday, July 27th, and runs through Sunday, August 9th. Those are the latest stories from the KTIC News Center.
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2: The heat advisory will begin today. Areas of fog will be around to start off this morning. It will be dense in spots. That should clear out by mid-morning, then mostly sunny and hot as temperatures climb to 96. We'll see heat index values near 105. Partly cloudy skies tonight, a low around 73. Topping out around 97 on Sunday with mostly sunny skies, and winds will pick up too. Isolated showers and storms come in Sunday night, mostly clear, a low around 74 and windy. Then for Monday, isolated showers and storms in the morning. Mostly sunny as we top out around 96 and it will be breezy. Passing clouds expected into Monday night, a low around 72. Not quite as hot as we head toward Tuesday, a high near 90, with a mix of sun and clouds throughout the day. Passing clouds will still be around into Tuesday night as temperatures bottom out around 67. Mostly sunny on Wednesday with a high again in the lower 90s. A chance of showers and storms back in the forecast starting Wednesday night. Partly cloudy with a low around 68. I'm weatherology meteorologist Regina Kroll, and that's KTIC weather on Classic Country KTIC.
12: All right, thanks very much. Appreciate it. Just a few other additions to the weather situation here. A couple of things. First of all, there is a dense fog advisory that's in effect until 10 o'clock this morning for the area, Monona, Thurston, Wayne, Madison, Stanton, Cumming, Burt counties as well. Dense fog advisory, visibility of a quarter to a half mile or less. So that's taking place here in eastern Nebraska, parts of western Iowa. Also, the other thing that's she mentioned too, the heat advisory. There is a heat advisory that starts at noon today, and it'll go all the way through Monday evening. You've got heat index values up around 105, up to 110 in many areas here. So drink plenty of fluids as you are out and about. Air conditioning when possible. Stay out of the sun, and take extra precautions when outside. Wear lightweight clothes, loose fitting clothes, limit strenuous activities, and things like that. Watch for symptoms of heat exhaustion and things like that, and check on the neighbors as well, right? We're all in this together. So a couple of things. Dense fog advisory in effect till 10 o'clock this morning. A heat advisory goes in effect at noon today and will be with us through the full day Monday. 7:09, make it 7:10 at KTIC.
17: A major development coming to cattle producers late on Friday evening, and it came just hours after... And it came just hours after the industry weighed its first signs of herd rebuilding. I'm Alex Makavica, joining you with today's agriculture news on the Rural Radio Network. Good morning. The USDA late Friday evening says it will begin a phased reopening of the southern border to Mexican cattle imports beginning next month. That ends about an 18-month-long shutdown tied to concerns over New World screwworm. The first port to reopen will be Douglas, Arizona. The USDA says additional ports in New Mexico could follow if Mexico continues meeting the animal health requirements. The agency says every animal entering the country will receive a full USDA inspection before crossing the border. Currently, according to USDA's dashboard, there are 9 active cases of New World screwworm and a little over 30 inactive cases, a majority of those in Texas as well as New Mexico. For producers now, the question is, what does this mean for the cattle supply story after years of historically tight numbers? Livestock market analyst Brad Koyma of KKV Trading said a few months ago, the extended closure has already changed the cattle industry in Mexico.
18: Has it changed their infrastructure? Absolutely. You can't sit around for 15 months.
17: Koyma says Mexico has increased its own feeding and processing capacity during the closure, which could limit, he says, how many cattle eventually return to the U.S. Before the border closure, the U.S. was importing roughly 1.3 million head of cattle each year from Mexico. So while trade is restarting, analysts say the bigger question now is how much actual supply returns to the U.S. cattle industry.
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17: Orchards, greenhouses, you-pick fields, and farmers markets. Nebraska's specialty crops are growing more than just food. They're growing opportunity. Join us as we take you inside the stories of the farmers, innovators, and communities behind fruits, vegetables, and more across the state. Specialty crops are a vital part of Nebraska agriculture. This series is made possible through funding from USDA's Agricultural Marketing Service Specialty Crop Block Grant Program. We continue our coverage this morning of the announcement late on Friday that the USDA says it's reopening the border to cattle imports from Mexico. And it comes at a critical time for the cattle industry. That announcement from the USDA also coming just hours after two major reports for the industry, showing the market is dealing with historically tight supplies. But there are the first signs that producers may be retaining heifers and rebuilding the herd. Livestock market analyst Kyle Bumstead.
20: The expansion clock has officially started ticking, so more cows eventually means more beef, which is exactly the story these deferred live cattle futures have been trying to price in this month with this month-long break here.
17: Cattle inventory showing replacement heifers were up 3%.
20: That's the first genuine heifer retention signal of this entire kind of cattle cycle here. But the 2026 calf crop is projected at 32.5 million head, and that's down 2% from last year.
17: So in the near term, he says,
20: the feeder pipeline just got tighter. A smaller calf crop stacked on top of heifer retention means fewer cattle available to place here over the next 18 months.
17: But it's that longer-term picture, as he mentioned, about herd rebuilding. The border reopening also depends on continued progress against the fight against New World screwworm, which is what prompted the border closure in the first place. I mentioned USDA's latest data showing the dashboard lists 42 confirmed domestic cases. Most of those are in Texas, with a handful in New Mexico. That includes 9 active cases and 33 classified as inactive. The active cases, again, concentrated in Texas. Those involve cattle, sheep, goats, and a dog. USDA says Sonora is considered a lower risk area for imports because of their health programs for animals and distance from where most of the cases have been found. We will continue to follow this story at RuralRadioNetwork.com.
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12: 716 at KTIC. Good morning once again. 72 degrees here in West Point, 73 in Tecumseh, and we have, these latest temperature in Norfolk is 71, 72 Wayne, 72 in Fremont, 71 Columbus, 71 in Sioux City. Overcast skies here this morning. Current conditions, humidity at 96% with the fog that we have. That's no surprise there. Visibility is a half to a quarter of a mile in many places. Dew point at 72. Barometric pressure, 29.92 inches of mercury, and that is holding fairly steady. The radar is fairly clean here this morning. No precipitation falling in the KTIC listening area. Next chance at precipitation, according to the forecast, comes our way right now in the forecast. Looks like there is a slight chance Sunday night, but maybe a little bit better chance as we get Wednesday night, Thursday into Thursday night next week. Again, 72 degrees and overcast skies. We have that dense fog advisory that's with us until 10 o'clock this morning here in the area. 717 KTIC Classic Country Saturday morning. 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

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We do have the Weekly Market Roundup program coming up here in a few minutes. Our Forage Focus program and sports here this hour yet. Oak Ridge Boys music coming up in a moment. Here's Johnny Cash.

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0: 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We've got music from Webb Pierce coming up, and a little bit later, a little bit of, well, let's see, my goodness, Tammy Wynette, Hank Snow, Classic Country Saturday morning rolls along. Well, right now, before the weekly market roundup program, we need to take a look at the weather forecast.
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2: The heat advisory will begin today. Areas of fog will be around to start off this morning. It will be dense in spots. That should clear out by mid-morning, then mostly sunny and hot as temperatures climb to 96. We'll see heat index values near 105. Partly cloudy skies tonight, a low around 73. Topping out around 97 on Sunday with mostly sunny skies, and winds will pick up too. Isolated showers and storms come in Sunday night, mostly clear, a low around 74 and windy. Then from Monday, isolated showers and storms in the morning, mostly sunny as we top out around 96 and it will be breezy. Passing clouds expected into Monday night, a low around 72. Not quite as hot as we head toward Tuesday, a high near 90, with a mix of sun and clouds throughout the day. Passing clouds will still be around into Tuesday night as temperatures bottom out around 67. Mostly sunny on Wednesday with a high again in the lower 90s. A chance of showers and storms back in the forecast starting Wednesday night. Partly cloudy with a low around 68. I'm weatherology meteorologist Regina Kroll, and that's KTIC weather on Classic Country KTIC.
0: All right, very good. Yeah, she mentioned just a little bit of chance of rain on Sunday night, but better chances Wednesday night into Thursday night. And that's kind of where the forecast is at. Thursday, slight chance for showers and thunderstorms, high in 91. Thursday night down to 68 for the low. Friday, mostly sunny and up to 90 again. Now, she mentioned that dense fog advisory. We do have one of those in effect until 10 o'clock this morning. Visibility of a quarter to a half mile or less in some cases. Keep that in mind as you are out and about. And of course, that heat advisory, that kicks in at noon today and will be with us all day today, the rest of the day today, and into tomorrow, and then all day on Monday as well. So keep that in mind as you are out and about. Current conditions, humidity at 96% with a dew point at 72. Winds are light out of the south. Barometric pressure, 29.92 inches of mercury. That's holding fairly steady. As far as rainfall goes in the region, none to talk about. Radar is clear this morning in terms of precipitation, although it's not clear out, overcast skies. Mid-70s, low to mid-70s, mainly across the region. 73 to Kama and Fremont, 71 in Columbus, Norfolk, and Sioux City. It's 72 in Wayne, and we have 72 as well here at KTIC. 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You can get more information anytime, KTICradio.com. 7:33, the Forage Focus program with Nebraska Extension Educator Ben Beckman is coming your way in a few minutes. Up next, it is the weekly market roundup program with the Rural Radio Network's Steve White, and that is brought to you by GLM Commodities of Oakland. 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
4: Welcome to the weekly market roundup. I'm Steve White. A couple of great guests with us. We've got Heather Ramsey of the ARC Group and Ross Baldwin from John Stewart and Associates. Crops certainly moving through a pivotal time of year. We've got some maybe getting some moisture and some others who probably would like a little more. A lot of questions right now about what's going on in the Black Sea. And questions for producers, is this all, is this weather land? Is it exports? Issues. What are we seeing? Wheat. How are things moving? Funds positioning? Or will we get some more opportunities to market some grain here? We're going to get into some questions from both of our guests. I'm going to kick things off with Heather. Heather, let's take a step back. What has been the story from your vantage point? Has it been weather, exports, Black Sea, technical things? What's in the driver's seat right now?
5: Can I just select yes? All of the above. I really think it's like from day to day, one of those tends to lean more more in the driver's seat than the other. But really, it's kind of the combination of all of those things. And any one given time, like each of those things has kind of had its spotlight for the week. I do think weather remains supportive in the background, even when it's not the driver. I do think the war in Iran and the conflict with Russia, Ukraine, if it's not the top of the list for the day, it continues to remain supportive in the background. The yield combination discussion around, are we destroying supply related to weather? Obviously, that's always there too. Just the whole political environment is sitting out there, hanging out there. Purchases by China in the soybean side of the market, hanging out there as well. So like all of the things are there. None of them have really gone away. It's just which one has a little bit more push or control, I should say, because push isn't necessarily right. We did see some pullback a little bit this week, but sure. Which one has more control at that time is who's driving. In general, I think one of the most crazy things about this week, as much as the U.S. farmer is always so corn focused, corn has been in the passenger seat, in my opinion, all week long. Beans and wheat have been the ones in control. And whether that's positive or negative, you know, it's been both sides of that equation this week. Beans and soybeans have been in control, and rightfully so. When we talk about the war conflicts, there's, you know, we got two war conflicts going on. Depending on what's going on in those days, tells you whether soybeans or wheat are the driver in which direction. And then when you also look at China purchasing soybeans, I mean, obviously you can tell on a big China purchase headline, we're going to see big movement on soybeans. And so those two markets are actually been the most volatile for the week, in my opinion. And corn, even though that is probably the single most important financial line item to a majority of U.S. farms, has really kind of just been in the passenger seat along for the ride, or getting stuck in between, like on a Friday here, stuck in between what soybeans and wheat are trying to do.
4: Yeah, Ross, I want to ask the same question to you of what's in the driver's seat. But as we think about the soybean side, what's behind that? Is it meal? Is it oil? Is it August? Certainly, we always talk about August is so critical in terms of weather. Is that or exports? Is it soybeans and wheat in the driver's seat? And what is driving that, do you see?
6: All the above for the bean complex. But like Heather said, I mean, it's soybeans and wheat that is driving this bus right now. You've got the Russia-Ukraine conflict that's really ramped up recently. Yeah. The whole Iranian situation that's been going on and the impact that's had on the energy markets and how that can spill over into soybeans. You've got the whole bean oil story that has continue to support this market for the entire past year. But one of the biggest things for the soybean markets right now that I think is front and center is the weather as we head into August, because the GFS models that have just came out right now, I mean, they're showing quite a bit of heat and dryness over the next week. So, I mean, there's no question there's been some concerns around these forecasts for the Corn Belt. But as it relates to the soybean market heading into the month of August, there's just no room for error on the U.S. bean balance sheet. So you start to take a bushel off of the U.S. national bean yield here before this is all said and done, and it's a big deal for the U.S. soybean market. And that's what we're seeing the soybean market really try to wrestle with. You've got November beans have been making new contract highs. I mean, sitting at a little above $12.50 right now on the day. And if these models would continue to stay hot and dry, and with where the funds positions are across the grain markets, but really for soybeans as we head into August, where it's the most crucial time period for soybeans and no margin for error, I don't think it's out of line to rule out that soybeans could make a push into the high 12s, if not get up to 13 on November beans. But producers have to keep in mind, these are the best levels that we have seen in any change in a forecast or a weather model. And these markets, they can sell off hard, and it can happen very quickly.
4: Yeah, that's really interesting. So, Heather, in light of all of that, so if I'm thinking about soybeans, is there some risk if I wait and see how the August weather story plays out, or is there reward to the rally and some sales or getting some protection right now?
5: Yeah, you know, I'm looking at this from a risk management standpoint and saying, like, there's just no way 4 months ago I'd have bought into an idea that we'd be sitting here talking about 1250 futures. You know, it was such a long shot situation 4 months ago, right? And if I'd have told my farmers, hey, don't worry, let's sell nothing till we get to 1250, right? They'd have gone, girl, you've lost your mind, you know? And so with that in the back of my head, knowing how much of a value return we've seen here in the soybean market, I think we have to be action takers. Like, we have to be doing something to position the farm to take advantage of where these prices are. And even if this thing runs higher, like, we can keep selling into that, right? We're not talking about selling out 100% of the farm today. That's not what we're talking about at all. We're talking about taking some of that downside risk, because to Ross's point, he's absolutely right. One headline can turn this thing around. Like, we've seen that happen before. We've seen it happen already this year where we've turned this thing around a buck, you know, we've seen that already. So I think it's definitely prudent in the farmer situation to go ahead and take risk off the table, lock in futures or protect with options, do whatever is necessary and what works with the farm to take advantage of that on a portion of this crop. I also think because we hear this conversation around, we have no margin for error on a physical supply in this country versus demand in this country, as well as exports coming out of this country, we're seeing a huge opportunity in the basis side of it too. So we've actually got two beneficial things going on at once here for the soybean farmer here in this country that I think is just hugely beneficial. And one of the things that we always complain about in over the course of my conversations in years is sometimes it feels like we're just price takers and this really stinks. Well, here's an opportunity for us to be a price taker and really actually enjoy it. And so I think let's go make that decision for ourselves to be that price taker. If it goes to 13, by the time we get to harvest, what are we mad about? You know, we're going to have the best harvest spot prices we've had in 3-4+ years. I'm not mad about that at all. I'm actually happy that that could possibly be, who knows, you know, but that would be a great situation to be in if that would continue.
4: Yeah. Who thought we'd be talking about that given when President Trump took office and everybody expected soybeans to plummet and trade wars and
5: yeah.
4: I mean, now look at what the opportunities are. Ross, how do you kind of look at the soybean complex in terms of, like, how they're saying risk management and how somebody should kind of make sense of all this right now where the rubber meets the road?
6: I mean, if you're a producer that's under-marketed right now, or you felt some angst, call it 75 cents ago on this soybean market, or, you know, back when it didn't seem like there was any chance that we were getting back up to these prices, that tells you as much as anything, and you need to reward this rally. We are in a seasonal window right now where it doesn't favor these markets rallying the way it is. Now, that can be looked at one of two ways, because when you start having a contra-seasonal rally, those typically can be some of the strongest moves that you see. But it all goes back to these forecasts. If we walk in Sunday night and these forecasts start to show a lot of moisture or something going across the Corn Belt, the soybean market could sell off in a hurry, because it's July 24th. It's still, we're still not into August, but the models right now are showing hot and dryness, which is fueling these markets. But anyone that's been in the grain trade for any amount of time knows how fast these markets can move, and we've seen it play out on Sunday night weather runs and the impacts they can have. But I mean, right now, I mean, use the rally to your advantage for both corn and beans, because like Heather talked about earlier, I mean, corn's just kind of it's along for the ride. I mean, corn has a good story, don't get me wrong. I mean, when you look at a 1.8 new crop carryout, there's very little room for error on the corn balance sheet with what we got going on demand right now. But it seems like corn is just, it's really wrestling with the seasonal time frame that we're in right now, where it's difficult to rally right now. But it's all about weather. And if you're a producer that was feeling sick, that you missed out on some of these previous rallies and the sell-off that we've had, that tells you should probably do something from a marketing standpoint. So my recommendations to people is use these rallies to your advantage, because these aren't bad sales, especially when you look at soybeans making contract highs right now.
4: Well, folks, you are tuned into the weekly market roundup here on the Rural Radio Network. I'm Steve White. We've got Heather Ramsey and Ross Baldwin. We're almost out of time. Our time always goes so fast. Heather, if a producer is undersold on corn or beans or wheat for that matter, you know, how does a guy stay kind of disciplined right now in light of all that we've been talking about?
5: I mean, I think at this point in time, it's really prudent for them to go out and look at where their bottom dollar needs to be. I think you can do some pretty simple math, get yourself in a position where you can lock up some futures. I would definitely advise against giving up all of your basis power, especially on the soybean side of things just yet. There's going to be some pretty good basis opportunity. I think it's already started. But go out and look at what are those revenue needs, right? Everybody does at the beginning of the year and says, I need X revenue per acre to make this thing work. And I think you can do that on a pretty attainable amount of bushels if you're calculating it out based on bushels at the current futures value. That's probably the lowest bushel requirement it has been on soybeans. And I don't even know how many years, probably at least two, if not three, where you can go out and say, okay, what I need today is actually only 30 bushel the acre, whatever that number may be, right? And start looking at how do I guarantee revenue that actually continues to move the needle forward, especially on these soybeans. I think you can do the same thing on corn. Corn is by no means a disaster. We have followed along here. You know, Dease corn is back up into this territory. It's above a seasonal average if you're looking at that January to June window. So sitting at 486 futures is above that seasonal window. That's still fabulous pricing. It's a better number than anything we saw at this time of year last year. I don't think you can go wrong in either one of those, making some incremental sales. Lock up your futes. Those are pretty easy to do, or go look at put options. Those protect against low end. I think you got to get creative on those options, though. You don't want to be spending 30, 40, 50 cents to do that. That just spins you at a premium that you are trying to protect. So, I mean, take advantage, be disciplined, calculate that revenue on a per acre standpoint. And I think it hits home a lot easier, so it's just a lot easier to pull the trigger when you can look at what kind of revenue am I locking in and protecting at these values.
4: Yeah, absolutely. Just a quick note to folks, we are recording on a Friday right before a couple of big cattle reports. So if you're wondering why we're not talking about that, well, hold on and things could change on that. But Ross, I'm going to give you the final word. Any other thing you'd like to add to what Heather was talking about, just as we're talking about staying disciplined and paying attention to risk management right now?
6: If you've been a producer that's been along for this ride, at a minimum, be looking at some put options, something like that. If you're undermarketed and you're just kind of riding this thing out, but if you're someone that has been a diligent marketer and now you're looking at marketing some of the bushels that you're going to be putting away in storage for the next year, I mean, there's some good opportunities to go look at some hedge to arrive contracts. I mean, you look at corn. I mean, you got March corn futures above $5. I mean, once you get past March, I mean, March and May and July are both above $5. That's not a bad spot. I mean, to at least go get the futures locked in and see how this plays out. But even on the soybean side of things, I mean, there's no shortage of opportunities.
4: No shortage of opportunities. I like hearing that. It's nice to have some positive things. And of course, we'll see if some folks get some rain. Ross sounds like could use a little rain in his neighborhood. And

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Classic Country, KTIC. Hey, thanks very much there, Steve. Appreciate the information. Working our way towards the 8 o'clock hour. Of course, Fox News at the top of the hour. Complete check on the weather and local headlines as well coming your way. News headlines at the top of the hour here on Classic Country, KTIC. Up next, Nebraska Extension educator Ben Beckman and the Forage Focus program. That is just around the corner. Right now, though, Webb Pierce music.

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2: With today's Forage Focus, I'm Nebraska Extension's Ben Beckman. When pasture conditions get tight, especially during a dry year like this one, stretching forage resources is important. One tool that can make a big difference in pasture and for the cow is early weaning. Early weaning is not something every operation needs to do every year, but in a short forage year, it can make a difference. Once the calf is weaned, the cow no longer has the nutritional demand of lactation. That can reduce her forage needs, help maintain or improve body condition, and give her a better chance of going into the fall and winter in good shape. Timing matters. Early weaning is most useful before cows are already thin and pastures are already overgrazed. If cows have lost significant body condition or if grass has been grazed too short, the opportunity to recover is more limited. Making the decision earlier gives producers more flexibility to protect the cow herd, stretch forage, and plant winter feed needs. As a rough rule of thumb, each day calves are weaned early may save about 1/4 to 1/3 of a cow-calf grazing day. Put that another way, weaning 30 days early might stretch forage by roughly 7 to 10 days. That estimate will vary, but it gives producers a way to think about the value of acting before pastures are gone. Calf age is also an important consideration. Calves can be weaned successfully at younger ages, but they need more management. Younger calves require high-quality feed, clean water, good facilities, and close observation. They also need to be eating well before weaning begins. Typically, creep feeding's not very cost-effective, but creep feeding ahead of early weaning may help calves adjust. Health management also becomes important. Early weaned calves should have a solid vaccination plan, low stress cattle handling, and a clean, dry place to rest. Work with your veterinarian on timing of vaccines, parasite control, and respiratory disease concerns. Stress is still stress, whether calves are weaned at 3 months or 7 months, so the goal is to make the transition as smooth as possible. Early weaning can also change how forage is used. Calves are not the largest consumers on the pasture, but removing the calf reduces total grazing pressure and lowers the cow's nutrient demands. That can help stretch late summer pasture, reduce the need to overgraze, or allow more recovery time where plants have been stressed by drought. Of course, there is an economic side to all of this, too.

0: Early weaning may save forage or reduce cow supplement needs, but it can increase feed, labor, facility, and health costs for calves. You need to know if the benefits and costs fit your operation. Compare the value of saved forage, improved cow condition, and reduced winter feed needs against the added cost of managing calves separately. Marketing should also be part of this decision. Some producers may retain early weaned calves and feed them to a heavier weight. Others may sell calves earlier if markets are favorable or if facilities are limited. Either option can work, but a plan needs to be made before calves come off the cow. Early weaning is not a failure of management, it's a management tool. In a dry or a short forage situation, using it at the right time can protect cow condition, preserve pasture resources, and keep more options open for the months ahead. With Nebraska Extension, I'm Ben Beckman.
1: All right. Hey, Ben, thank you very much. Appreciate the information. Classic Country, KTIC, and the Saturday morning rolls along. Tammy Wynette music is coming up. Hank Snow as well here before we get to the top of the hour. Coming up next is a check on sports. That's just around the corner. Stay tuned here to KTIC.
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6: I'm Jeff Axtell. Seniors Yearnail Legion baseball tournaments got underway yesterday in B4 in Wahoo, Yorktown, Platte River 4-3. Platte River will play Columbus Lakeview at 1 o'clock this afternoon. In B5 in O'Neill, West Point defeated Albion 9-1. 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In C1 in Plainview, Creighton beat Wisner-Pilkerdodge Owls 5-2. Wisner-Pilkerdodge Owls will play Orchard Tri-County at 4:30. Today. In C2 in Wakefield, Friend knocked off Pender 16-10, while Wakefield shut out Takema Herman 15-0. Pender and Takema Herman will play at 4 o'clock today. In C3, hosted by Hooper Scribner, Malcolm blanked Hooper Scribner 8-0. Hooper Scribner will play Elmwood Murdoch at 7 o'clock tonight. The Fremont Moo defeated the Sedalia Steamers 11-1 in 8 innings at home last night. The Moo improved to 22-20 on the year with the win. The series continues tonight at 7:05 p.m. at historic Muller Field. The Omaha Storm Chasers beat the Salt Lake Bees 10-7 on the road last night. The win was the 8th straight for the Storm Chasers, who improved to 47-52 on the season. The series continues tonight at 7:35 p.m. The Sioux City Explorers were set to play Game 1 of a 3-game series last night against the Kansas City Monarchs at Lewis and Clark Park, but weather forced the postponement of the contest. The schedule will also have a slight adjustment. The teams will play Game 1 of the series tonight as a single game with a 6:05 p.m. first pitch. The series will continue with 2 7-inning games tomorrow as part of a doubleheader. The first game tomorrow will start at 1:30 p.m. with the second game to follow about a half hour following the completion of the first game. Creighton softball added its fourth transfer of the summer on Thursday with the addition of former Boston College infielder Adriana Martinez. Martinez is a power hitter from Buford, Georgia, who has spent the previous two seasons at Boston College. The rising junior ranked second on the team with a .313 batting average this past season when she racked up 40 hits, including 8 doubles, 8 home runs, and 27 RBI in 48 games. Major League Baseball scores from yesterday. The Tigers beat the Royals 2-1. The Rockies defeated the Brewers 5-2. The Cubs beat the Pirates 3-2 in 10 innings. The Reds topped the Cardinals 4-2. The A's down the Twins 2-0. And the Astros beat the White Sox 9-5. I'm Jeff Axtell. 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
1: Again, I'm Paul Stevens, Fox News. The White House Correspondents Association dinner was back on Friday night.
2: This time, the gathering in Washington was more subdued with a smaller crowd and tighter security. The dinner was abruptly halted back in April by a shooter at the Washington Hilton, but President Trump insisted the gathering continue.
3: So in this country, we believe in freedom of speech. We settle our differences not with bullets, but with open and vigorous debate. And no deranged loser with a gun will ever change that. We can't let that ever happen.
2: The president delivering a rambling speech that praised some journalists and took pot shots at others. Chris DeMeo, Fox News.
1: Following 13 straight days of U.S. military strikes against targets in Iran, the president now hinting he might launch a major strike, Fox's Chan Lee Painter.
4: He says the military is locked and loaded. Even as talks continue, President Trump says Tehran remains far from a deal. The New York Times reporting U.S. intelligence believes Iran's new supreme leader may be more open to pursuing a nuclear weapon. As concerns grow inside the administration that China and Russia could be enabling Tehran. Trump says both leaders have assured him they are not arming Iran.
3: I don't think they'd want to have me disappointed.
4: Meantime, the standoff is spreading at sea. The U.S. military says it disabled a second commercial ship after it allegedly ignored four warnings and tried to breach Iran's blockade.
1: And the president recently warning that Iranian civil infrastructure like power plants and bridges could also be targeted if attacks on commercial shipping in the Strait of Hormuz continue. Meantime, France using a massive specially adapted cargo plane to dump flame retardant on a wildfire that's forced the evacuation of tens of thousands of people, including some from suburbs in the wine region of Bordeaux. Fire crews digging trenches trying to slow that blaze down. 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
19: 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Find out what your coins, silver, and jewelry are really worth at TNT Coins. North Bend Central student J.C. Buresh has passed away. That in a news release from the North Bend Central Schools. The district says it was informed that the student had been in a traffic accident in Illinois and did not survive. Crisis counseling and support staff will be at the school today from 8 a.m. to 3 p.m. and throughout next week. That news release adds that the Nebraska Family Helpline is available as well to those who are grieving. That number is 888-866-8660. That's 888-866-8660. If you noticed smoke, flames, and a lot of emergency vehicles and blare off of South Highway 30 behind Woodhouse and Sid Dillon today, do not be alarmed. The Blair Volunteer Fire and Rescue Department, along with the Herman Volunteer Fire Department, will be having live fire training exercise. It's a planned training exercise. The Blair Department says there is no need to be alarmed. The public is asked, however, to avoid the training area so that firefighters can train safely and effectively. Also today, the Dodge County Emergency Management Agency is having a full-scale training at Loganview Schools and at Fremont Methodist Health. Numerous emergency vehicles, first responders, and volunteers will be participating. It is a drill, and there is no threat to the public. The public is asked to use caution around emergency vehicles and avoid entering the designated training areas. The West Point Chamber of Commerce this coming Wednesday is having the Nebraska Chamber Roadshow with representatives from the Nebraska Chamber of Commerce and Industry discussing legislative actions, previews of next year's priorities, and more. It is free and it will run from 1:30 to 3 p.m. in the meeting room at the Nielsen Center, but an RSVP is requested by calling the West Point Chamber of Commerce at 402-372-2981. That's 402-372-2981. A safety campaign aimed at speeders officially starts Monday. West Point Police Chief John Adams says the National Highway Traffic Safety Administration and the state of Nebraska have provided grants that will allow extra law enforcement officers.
9: They want you to take speeding seriously. They have it set up to where we're not giving breaks. From the 27th to the 9th, we're going to have extra patrols on the highway through here, through town, Highway 275 mainly, probably a little on 32. Officers are going to be looking for speeders, and yeah, there may not be any warnings. It may just be tickets.
19: That enforcement starts this coming Monday, July 27th, and runs through Sunday, August 9th. Those are the latest stories from the KTIC News Center.
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11: A heat advisory will begin today. Areas of fog will be around to start off this morning. It will be dense in spots that should clear out by mid-morning, then mostly sunny and hot as temperatures climb to 96. We'll see heat index values near 105. Partly cloudy skies tonight, a low around 73. Topping out around 97 on Sunday with mostly sunny skies, and winds will pick up too. Isolated showers and storms come in Sunday night, mostly clear, a low around 74 and windy. Then for Monday, isolated showers and storms in the morning, mostly sunny as we top out around 96 and it will be breezy. Passing clouds expected into Monday night, a low around 72. Not quite as hot as we head toward Tuesday, a high near 90, with a mix of sun and clouds throughout the day. Passing clouds will still be around into Tuesday night as temperatures bottom out around 67. Mostly sunny on Wednesday with a high again in the lower 90s. A chance of showers and storms back in the forecast starting Wednesday night. Partly cloudy with a low around 68. I'm weatherology meteorologist Regina Kroll, and that's KTIC weather on Classic Country KTIC.
18: All right, thanks very much. Yeah, just a reminder, you got the dense fog advisory this morning. That is in effect until 10 o'clock this morning. In some areas, visibility of a half mile to a quarter mile or less. So that dense fog advisory is in effect until 10 o'clock this morning. And then the heat advisory. The heat advisory kicks in at noon today, with us through the rest of the day today, all day on Sunday, and then until 10 p.m. on Monday. Just a few things to keep in mind. Low to mid-70s, mainly across the region here this morning. 72 here in West Point, 71 Norfolk. It's 72 in Denison, Iowa, 74 in Wahoo, 71 in Sioux City. Classic Country, KTIC, an ag information update with the Rural Radio Network is coming up in just a few minutes. Right now, though, it's Conway Twitty and Loretta Lynn. 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
1: Late on Friday, the USDA says it will be reopening the Mexican border to cattle imports. I'm Alex Makovica, back with you on the Rural Radio Network. It's a story we continue to follow this weekend. The USDA's decision to begin reopening is viewed as another piece of a much larger cattle supply story. While more cattle movement could eventually provide some relief to tight supplies, analysts say the impact will depend on just how much quickly resumes and how many cattle actually come up north. Brad Coima with KKV Trading, in an earlier episode of Cattle Call, says the extended border closure has changed the way that Mexico handles their cattle.
2: Has it changed their infrastructure? Absolutely. You can't feed, you can't sit around for 15 months with a 600-pound steer.
1: Coima says Mexico has invested in more feeding and processing capacity during the shutdown, and he reported even plants running 24/7, which could limit, he says, future exports. Meanwhile, new USDA inventory data that was released just hours before this announcement shows the U.S. herd is showing early signs of expansion, but cattle supplies still historically tight. Livestock market analyst Kyle Bumstead said the industry is still years away from a significant increase in available cattle.
3: It's a very minute increase, but nonetheless an increase. But before anybody, you know, I'm not going to say we're rebuilding is finished here. We got to look inside the numbers. Beef cows are still down 1%. Milk cows are up 2%. And the number I would kind of look at here is the beef replacement heifers here. The female, the ranchers are holding back to grow the herd here. They're up 3% at 3.8 million head. Now, that's the first genuine heifer retention signal of this entire kind of cattle cycle here.
1: 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I'm Alex Makovica.
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1: And we continue to follow cattle news this morning. We go back to this week's episode of Cattle Call, where Scott Varlick of KKV Trading says,
6: We hit all of our home runs. Now it's more, we got to start looking towards singles, and we just don't want to give it all back.
1: Livestock risk protection, known as LRP, remains a valuable tool for some, but KKV Trading Scott Varlick says it's becoming increasingly expensive as downside market risk grows.
6: Now we're seeing LRP is very underutilized, and reasons why, because these futures and this market is feeling like there's a lot of risk lower, and we're seeing that evidence now. So somebody has to be on the other side to sell you that protection, and those prices on those are very, very high. You're talking $150 a head, you know, $100 to $150 a head to kind of get a floor on a market that's even below where the market's at right now. So there has not been wide usage of it.
1: Varlick says many producers who normally hedge are also carrying less protection after last year's rally made it difficult to lock in profitable margins. Even so, he doesn't believe that reduced LRP participation is driving today's market action. Instead, he says most cattle remain either formula priced or protected through other risk management strategies, leaving only a small percentage fully exposed to market swings. Well, the USDA says it's changing how it checks ground beef purchased for federal nutrition programs, including the school lunch program. Instead of requiring a USDA grader to be present, trained plant employees will conduct quality checks, they say, under USDA's oversight, with regular audits and safety continuing. And as county fair season is in full swing, a slice of tradition, Dawson County 4-H Cafe, showing where generations gather, always a fun feature from Steve White. 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
13: 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It's a Classic Country Saturday morning. And the annual West Point Community Foundation raffle is underway. $5 tickets at many West Point area businesses, including here at KTIC. The winner receives 2 Nebraska Husker volleyball season tickets. Proceeds go to scholarship money for area schools, Guardian Angels Central Catholic and West Point Beamer, also Bancroft Rosalie and Wisner Pilger as well. KTIC here and then our sister station across the hall, 107.9 The Bull, will draw the winner's name on the air Monday morning on August 31st. But what do you have to do now? Go get involved. Go get that raffle ticket bought. Only $5. And the top prize, Husker volleyball tickets. Come on, let's do it. Here we go. It's let's sell it out again, okay? Again, the West Point Community Foundation raffle is underway. $5 tickets available for a chance at those Husker volleyball tickets. Classic Country, KTIC, good to have you with us this morning. Lefty Frizzell and Glenn Campbell music. Garth Brooks is up next on a Saturday morning.
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0: Classic Country KTIC, and there you have it. Lefty Frizzell back to back with Glenn Campbell, and more music coming your way. Kenny Rogers in Alabama, not that far away. Between here and there, though, a couple of things to accomplish yet. We have a complete check on the weather forecast that is coming up in just a moment. We'll check up on some bottom of the hour Fox News headlines as well. So again, a lot of information coming your way, and your favorite classic country music as well. Good to have you here on a Saturday. Thanks for joining us here at KTIC.
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3: Fox News, I'm Daria Albinger. Take two. President Trump at last night's rescheduled White House Correspondents' Dinner.
4: As I said 3 months ago, the show must go on. We were backstage, and we both wanted to just have it go on, whether it was 2 o'clock, 3 o'clock in the morning, it didn't matter.
3: The first one was interrupted by an assassination attempt on the president. Maine Democrats are holding a nominating convention today. Fox's Alexis McAdams in Maine.
5: Some voters tell us the process reminds them of the Democrats' 2024 switch from President Biden to Kamala Harris, asking why the party, not the voters, make the decision.
3: They'll need to pick a Senate nominee for the midterms. They have to replace the primary winner, Graham Platner, who dropped out over sexual assault allegations. 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
9: A heat advisory will go into effect here this afternoon. Looks like a hot one ahead for us here for today, with highs getting up right around about the mid-90s. But that heat index is going to make it feel like over 100 degrees. That advisory continues through Monday, and it looks like essentially we can expect to see mid to upper 90s for the next couple of days. Again, though, feeling more like over 100 degrees. And then lingering in the 90s for most of the work week next week as well. Apart from that, though, it does look like a fairly dry forecast, with the exception of Sunday night, looking at a slight chance for showers and storms rolling through. Our forecast here for today, we'll see mostly sunny skies with a high into the mid-90s, winds out of the southwest around 5 to 10 miles per hour, and then for tonight, partly cloudy skies with a low near 73. By Sunday, we'll see sunshine, a high around 97 degrees. Monday, plenty of blue skies and sun, a high around 96. Tuesday, partial sunshine develops, high around 90 degrees. I'm weatherology meteorologist Jennifer Wojcicki, and that's KTIC weather on Classic Country KTIC.
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Classic Country, KTIC, Alabama music there. Tennessee River, back to back with Kenny Rogers. And we have some T.G. Shepherd coming up. Dolly Parton. Hey, just a reminder that dense fog advisory still in effect here this morning until 10 o'clock in the area. Dense fog, reduced visibilities. Turn on your headlights. Increase that distance between you and the vehicle ahead of you until this burns off. Looks like it's going to remain mostly cloudy, at least through the first part of the day. A little bit of sun, but warm temperatures. That heat advisory kicks in at noon today. So as you are out and about, bring the water and drink a little extra water. Don't want any bad things to happen, right? And that heat advisory is going to stick with us until Monday evening. Classic Country, KTIC. As mentioned, T.G. Shepherd is coming up next. Here's Dolly Parton on Classic Country, KTIC.

0: Classic Country, KTIC, T.G. Shepherd Music, a slow burn on a Classic Country Saturday morning. Well, usually at this time we would check auction time, but we do not have any auctions today, or at this time, I should say. We are going to check auctions a couple of more times yet today at 10:45 this morning, 1:45 this afternoon. Auction time is heard three times a day here on Classic Country, KTIC. Classic Country, and the music rolls along. Let's get some Bobby Bear music. 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

0: Classic Country, KTIC, Bobby Bear Music, 500 miles away from home. On your Saturday morning, good to have you along with us here at KTIC. A little cloudy, a little foggy yet here this morning, mid-70s, but we're going to see temperatures increase through the day today, and heat indexes 105 to 110 here over the next couple of days in many areas. Classic Country, KTIC, we have Fox News at the top of the hour, complete check on the weather. 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
1: 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It is time now for funeral information. Dr. John R. O'Neill, 96, of Columbus, formerly of Clarkson. The funeral service will be held on Monday at 10:30 a.m. at New Zion Presbyterian Church in Clarkson. Visitation will be tomorrow from 3 to 5 p.m. and will continue Monday from 9:30 a.m. until service time at the church.

0: Church. Miller Funeral Home of Clarkson is assisting the family with arrangements for Dr. John O'Neill, 96, of Columbus, formerly of Clarkson. Derek L. Fireherm, 44, of Lincoln. Mass of Christian burial will be Wednesday, July 29th at 10:30 a.m. at St. Mary's Catholic Church in West Point. Visitation will be Tuesday from 5 to 7 p.m. with the vigil service at 7 at St. Mary's. Visitation will continue Wednesday, 1 hour prior to the service at the church. Minnick Funeral Home in West Point is assisting the family with arrangements for Derek Fireherm, 44, of Lincoln. Jimmy D. Mooney, 80, of David City. A memorial service will be held in Kansas City, Kansas at a later date. Krautzel Funeral Chapel of David City is handling arrangements for Jimmy Mooney, 80, of David City. That is funeral information for today. You can read funeral information anytime with the obit section of KTICradio.com.
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0: Amos Moses. Sit down on them, Amos. Make it count, son. 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
2: I'm Daria Albinger, making good on a promise.
3: As I said 3 months ago, the show must go on. We were backstage, and we both wanted to just have it go on, whether it was 2 o'clock, 3 o'clock in the morning, it didn't matter.
2: Christina Coleman has more about last night's rescheduled White House Correspondents' Dinner.
4: First jokes was about HHS Secretary RFK Jr., who has been known to make some headlines over roadkill.
3: Delicious beef tenderloins, very special beef. And I want you all to know that Bobby Kennedy is right here. Personally ran over the cow in his car.
4: And he also roasted California Senator Adam Schiff, who he has mocked many times before, and he certainly didn't hold back.
3: I hate some people. You know, I shouldn't say this. I'm president. I'm not supposed to hate. I'm supposed to love everybody. But he's a terrible person.
4: He did address the safety and security concerns and gave a big shout out to the U.S. Secret Service and law enforcement and just thanking them for protecting and serving and keeping everybody safe.
2: The gunman, Cole Allen, is still being held. After nearly 2 weeks of U.S. military strikes, the president is hinting again that he's planning a major attack on Iran. Fox's Rebecca Castor in Washington.
5: U.S. Central Command did not announce any new strikes on Iran last night. The president says diplomatic talks have resumed, but he could still greenlight this massive attack he's considering at any point.
6: I think they're getting more and more serious as the days go by.
5: Now there's another unexpected disruption to the flow of oil in the Red Sea. Iran's proxy in Yemen, the Houthis, are blocking Saudi shipping and fired on at least 3 oil tankers this week. President Trump warned them to stand down or Iran would face the consequences.
2: Mr. Trump says the U.S. may also take over the Pickaxe Mountain facility. 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
11: 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North Bend Central student J.C. Buresh has passed away. That in a news release from the North Bend Central Schools. The district says it was informed that the student had been in a traffic accident in Illinois and did not survive. Crisis counseling and support staff will be at the school today from 8 a.m. to 3 p.m. and throughout next week. That news release adds that the Nebraska Family Helpline is available as well to those who are grieving. That number is 888-866-8660. That's 888-866-8660. If you noticed smoke, flames, and a lot of emergency vehicles and blare off of South Highway 30 behind Woodhouse and Sid Dillon today, do not be alarmed. The Blair Volunteer Fire and Rescue Department, along with the Herman Volunteer Fire Department, will be having live fire training exercise. It's a planned training exercise. The Blair Department says there is no need to be alarmed. The public is asked, however, to avoid the training area so that firefighters can train safely and effectively. Also today, the Dodge County Emergency Management Agency is having a full-scale training at Logan View Schools and at Fremont Methodist Health. Numerous emergency vehicles, first responders, and volunteers will be participating. It is a drill, and there is no threat to the public. The public is asked to use caution around emergency vehicles and avoid entering the designated training areas. The West Point Chamber of Commerce this coming Wednesday is having the Nebraska Chamber Roadshow with representatives from the Nebraska Chamber of Commerce and Industry discussing legislative actions, previews of next year's priorities, and more. It is free and it will run from 1:30 to 3 p.m. in the meeting room at the Nielsen Center, but an RSVP is requested by calling the West Point Chamber of Commerce at 402-372-2981. That's 402-372-2981. A safety campaign aimed at speeders officially starts Monday. West Point Police Chief John Adams says the National Highway Traffic Safety Administration and the state of Nebraska have provided grants that will allow extra law enforcement officers.
9: They want you to take speeding seriously. They have it set up to where we're not giving breaks. From the 27th to the 9th, we're going to have extra patrols on the highway through here, through town, Highway 275 mainly, probably a little on 32. Officers are going to be looking for speeders, and yeah, there may not be any warnings. It may just be tickets.
11: That enforcement starts this coming Monday, July 27th, and runs through Sunday, August 9th. Those are the latest stories from the KTIC News Center.
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15: A heat advisory will go into effect here this afternoon. Looks like a hot one ahead for us here for today, with highs getting up right around about the mid-90s. But that heat index is going to make it feel like over 100 degrees. That advisory continues through Monday, and it looks like essentially we can expect to see mid to upper 90s for the next couple of days. Again, though, feeling more like over 100 degrees. And then lingering in the 90s for most of the work week next week as well. Apart from that, though, it does look like a fairly dry forecast, with the exception of Sunday night, looking at a slight chance for showers and storms rolling through. Our forecast here for today, we'll see mostly sunny skies with a high into the mid-90s, winds out of the southwest around 5 to 10 miles per hour, and then for tonight, partly cloudy skies with a low near 73. By Sunday, we'll see sunshine, a high around 97 degrees. Monday, plenty of blue skies and sun, a high around 96. Tuesday, partial sunshine develops, high around 90 degrees. I'm weatherology meteorologist Jennifer Wojcicki, and that's KTIC weather on Classic Country KTIC.
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0: Classic Country, KTIC, into the 9 o'clock hour here on a Classic Country Saturday morning. Good to have you along. I'm Chad Moyer. I'll be with you till noon, and then Doug Anderson takes over for the afternoon portion of Classic Country, KTIC, on your Saturday programming. A lot of things going on across the region here today. You've got the Pilger Community Garage Sales. They are going on in Pilger here today. And, of course, just down the road, Beamer Play Days is going on here today. The cornhole tournament got started at 9 o'clock here this morning. They've got cow chip bingo going on, coffee and pie, and of course the pitch tournament starts at 10:30 this morning. Some other activities going on today. The parade is at 2. You got the various kiddie and adult tractor pulls that'll start at 3. And then, of course, the free street dance tonight as well. It's all part of Beamer Play Days going on in my town, Beamer, Nebraska. Good to see you for Beamer Play Days here this weekend. Classic Country, KTIC. Usually at this time, we have the Nebraska Cattlemen Report. Don't have one for this week. Look forward to hearing from them again next week. But coming up a little bit later this hour, the weekly IANR update. We have a weekly FSA report in about a half hour as well. So not only classic country music, but the information you need as well. Right here on Classic Country, KTIC.
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5: We're a mile north of Beamer here, and looks like we got about 90 hundreds.
6: The left lane going south on Highway 9 out of Pender is blocked.
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0: Classic Country, KTIC, and Patsy Cline, the unmistakable voice of Patsy Cline, back-to-back with Alan Jackson on a Classic Country Saturday morning. Have more music coming your way after the break, after I check on weather. Music from Johnny Paycheck and Eddie Raven as well. I got Mexico, Classic Country, KTIC. What we got is a little bit of information coming up next. It's the weekly IANR update on Classic Country, KTIC.
1: It's time for our weekly segment that's focused on the Institute of Agriculture and Natural Resources at the University of Nebraska-Lincoln. Thanks so much for joining us and good morning. I'm Alex Makavica. We're joined by Tiffany Hangmoss, NU Vice President and IANR Vice Chancellor, talking about a new ranking that places UNL in the top 9% of ag and natural resources. Very recent news that we just heard about. Talk about this global ranking and, of course, why it matters to the Institute.
2: Yeah, well, I'm excited to be able to talk about this topic today. And last year we were 46, so we were in the top 10%, and this year we moved the needle 6 points. And so we came in at 40th global, which is 9% among all institutions across, you know, the globe that have programming in ag and natural resources. And it reflects continued gains in our academic reputation, our research impact, our international collaborations, as well as the placement of our students out into the workforce and the confidence, too, that our employers have in our graduates within CASNR. And so we know we got very talented students. So that part makes it really easy for us on that end. And so the rankings, they just recognize the collective work, right? And it's the collective work of our INR community, which includes our talented faculty, staff, students, alumni, and then our partners, too. And that stretches across what we do in our tripartite mission of research and innovation. Innovation, teaching and learning, and extension and engagement. And so really, this recognition validates INR's land grant mission and the significance that we have in creating research and educational opportunities that have meaningful impact in Nebraska and beyond. And the improved ranking demonstrates that Nebraska is increasingly recognized as a global leader in this space also.
1: Okay, let's think about some specifics. What maybe has been driving that significant growth nationally and internationally? What comes to mind?
2: Yeah, so our faculty continue to earn prestigious national honors, including one in particular that I'm going to lift up, the National Academies of Science. We know that Dr. Ed Cahoon, who we've had visit with us, was elected into that very distinguished group. We also had James Schnabel get a big award. But the list goes on, and it's across what they're doing in research, teaching, and extension. Researchers are securing significant competitive funding to advance solutions in areas such as crop science, livestock, sustainability, water quality, plant health, areas around what we do in our School of Natural Resources. So just really excited about all the work that's being undertaken in that space. And then the Nebraska faculty are translating discoveries from fundamental research into practical applications that improve ag food systems, as well as the industry. So a great example, right, of that extension mission. Also in action. And then we have such strong international collaborations and signature programs, such as the National Drought Mitigation Center, the Doherty Water for Food Global Institute, our Global Yield Gap Atlas. These are just a few examples about how the important work that we're doing here that's benefiting Nebraska also has a global reach.
1: Mm-hmm. Let's bring it back home, because this does have a real world impact for Nebraska. How do you see that picture kind of coming full circle?
2: Yeah, so our research, our extension, our statewide programs, they provide scientific-based solutions that strengthen Nebraska's agriculture, contribute to the economic growth and vitality of our communities across the state. And then we know how precious our natural resources are. And so we have a very talented team that's also working in that space to make sure that we're preserving it for future generations. And then another example I would lift up is just this year, we've been experiencing these historic wildfires, right? And we've talked a lot about how Nebraska Extension and the Nebraska Forest Service had really stepped up to lead recovery efforts, develop new tools to help producers in particular restore their working grasslands in that. And then we have researchers that are helping producers to address critical challenges through innovations in weed management, irrigation infrastructure, livestock production, leading edge on that digital and that precision ag. And so all of these things collectively come together, as well as what we're doing in the space of developing the future workforce, to really pull it all together from a land grant mission, where you're seeing us excel in the areas of research and innovation, extension and engagement, connecting with 4-H, right? One of the best 4-H programs in the country. I'm going to say the best 4-H program in the country. And then again, what we do through that teaching and learning side of things.
3: 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And you can learn more about this exciting milestone, really, at ianr.unl.edu.
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7: A heat advisory will go into effect here this afternoon. Looks like a hot one ahead for us here for today, with highs getting up right around about the mid-90s. But that heat index is going to make it feel like over 100 degrees. That advisory continues through Monday, and it looks like essentially we can expect to see mid to upper 90s for the next couple of days. Again, though, feeling more like over 100 degrees, and then lingering in the 90s for most of the work week next week as well. Apart from that, though, it does look like a fairly dry forecast, with the exception of Sunday night, looking at a slight chance for showers and storms rolling through. Our forecast here for today, we'll see mostly sunny skies with a high into the mid-90s, winds out of the southwest around 5 to 10 miles per hour, and then for tonight, partly cloudy skies with a low near 73. By Sunday, we'll see sunshine, high around 97 degrees. Monday, plenty of blue skies and sun, a high around 96. Tuesday, partial sunshine develops, high around 90 degrees. I'm weatherology meteorologist Jennifer Wojcicki, and that's KTIC weather on Classic Country KTIC.
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0: Classic Country, KTIC, music from Eddie Raven there. I got Mexico, Johnny Paycheck ahead of that. 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Hey, invite you to join Connie Green weekday mornings here on Classic Country, KTIC. She hosts the morning show from 7 until 9 a.m. And, of course, part of that is Monogram Money. 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How big is the Monogram Money jackpot, you ask? Well, look over at that piece of paper in the corner, and it's $58.80. That's what we'll be playing for in the jackpot come Monday morning here on KTIC. Classic Country, KTIC. We'll take a quick break here. Tim McGraw and Hank Williams Jr. music coming up next on a Classic Country Saturday morning.
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4: 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My name is Ray Sodal. I'm the Farm Loan Manager at the Dodge County FSA office, and would like to talk a little bit about farm ownership loans today. Now, farm ownership loans can be used for multiple reasons, one of those being purchase of real estate, but another one can be used as well to construct or purchase or improve farm dwellings or service buildings. Now, applicants must provide FSA with an estimate of total cost of all planned development that completely describes the work being done prior to loan approval, and you must also show proof of sufficient funds to pay for the total cost of all planned development at or before loan closing. In some instances, applicants may be asked to provide certified plans, specification, or contract documents. The applicant cannot incur any debts for material or labor or make any expenditures for development purposes prior to loan closing. Now, construction and development work may be performed either by the contract method or the borrower method. Now, let me explain a little bit about both of these options. So, under the contract method, construction and development contractors perform work according to a written contract with the applicant or borrower. If applying for a direct loan to finance a construction project, the applicant must obtain a surety bond that guarantees both payment and performance in the amount of the construction contract from a construction contractor. Now, a surety bond is required when a contract exceeds $100,000. An authorized agency official determines that a surety bond appears advisable to protect the borrower against default of the contractor, or a contract provides for partial payments in excess of the amount of 60% of the value of the work in place. Now, the second option, the borrower method, is when the applicant or borrower will perform the construction and development work. The borrower method may only be used when FSA determines, based on the information provided from the applicant, that the applicant possesses or arranges to obtain the necessary skill and managerial ability to complete the work satisfactorily, and that such work will not interfere with the applicant's farming operation or work schedule. Now, potential applicants should visit with FSA early in the initial project planning process to ensure environmental compliance. anytime a building or a dwelling is going to be improved or something will be constructed where ground disturbance will occur, an environmental review is necessary. So meet with us early, talk about the project, and let's make sure we get that environmental done prior to any site work or site prep being started. So for more eligibility requirements and information about FSA loan programs, please make sure to contact your local FSA office. They can provide more guidance and more details essentially on how we can assist with farm construction projects, improvements of dwellings and service buildings and other facilities. So that's it today for today, folks. I hope you enjoy the rest of your day, and thank you again for listening in on the FSA Weekly Report.
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Classic Country, KTIC, and music there from Tim McGraw. And, of course, we heard from Hank Williams Jr. right ahead of that as well. Jeannie C. Riley music coming up. Toby Keith as well. I talked last break about the Monogram Money jackpot. Almost $60 in the jackpot again here when we play on Monday morning. But remember the Top Cash promotion? You heard about that earlier. Well, we drew three winners, and we made our first purchase of corn. And our first winner, we presented with the check earlier this week. I'd urge you to check out our social media channels, Facebook and things like that. Check that out. We've got three winners in total, two more to feature. So look for that in the not too distant future. Again, on our social media channels at Classic Country KTIC. Toby Keith music is coming up in a moment. Jeannie C. Riley as well before Fox News at the top of the hour.

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4: A heat advisory will go into effect here this afternoon. Looks like a hot one ahead for us here for today with highs getting up right around about the mid-90s. But that heat index is going to make it feel like over 100 degrees. That advisory continues through Monday, and it looks like essentially we can expect to see mid to upper 90s for the next couple of days. Again, though, feeling more like over 100 degrees and then lingering in the 90s for most of the work week next week as well. Apart from that, though, it does look like a fairly dry forecast with the exception of Sunday night, looking at a slight chance for showers and storms rolling through. Our forecast here for today, we'll see mostly sunny skies with a high into the mid-90s, winds out of the southwest around 5 to 10 miles per hour, and then for tonight, partly cloudy skies with a low near 73. By Sunday, we'll see sunshine, a high around 97 degrees. Monday, plenty of blue skies and sun, a high around 96. Tuesday, partial sunshine develops, high around 90 degrees. I'm weatherology meteorologist Jennifer Wojcicki, and that's KTIC weather on Classic Country KTIC.
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0: Classic Country KTIC, Ronnie Millsap and Colin Ray get us going on the, in the 10 o'clock hour on a Classic Country Saturday morning. A lot going on around the region, and among the activities, it's the Wayne County Fair. Yeah, Wayne County Fair has a couple of days yet, and things going on. The Open Class Beef Show just started here at the top of the hour. They had a cornhole tournament that just got started as well. Many other 4-H and FFA shows that are coming up here today. Looks like the poultry shows get started here in the not-too-distant future. They've got the carnival session that starts at noon, and of course, things like the Wildlife Encounters show. You got the game show, road show. That sounds kind of fun. A ventriloquist act, and of course, they've got a great program here this evening as well. Trace Adkins in the grandstand this evening, and of course, everybody's favorite, the beer garden with your favorite adult beverage, right? So a lot of things going on. Wayne County Fair, you can check out the events from here and all the events that are going on this weekend. Just go to our website in the events tab online, kticradio.com. Well, coming up here at the bottom of the hour, the weekly pork industry report. The Nebraska pork producers have got activities at the state, national, and even international level. Stay tuned for that. That'll be coming up here at the bottom of the hour. Up next, though, Buck Owens, Garth Brooks on Classic Country KTIC.
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0: Classic Country, KTIC, music there from Don Williams, and of course back-to-back with Garth Brooks and Buck Owens on a Classic Country Saturday morning. Weather forecast is coming up here in just a couple of minutes. Of course, it's going to get hot, hot again for three straight days, and so hot they've put a heat advisory in effect that starts at noon today, and that goes until 10 p.m. on Monday. Heat index is 105 to 110 in the area. So as you are out and about, bring a lot of water. Stay hydrated. All right. Classic Country, KTIC. Weather is coming up next. Winona Music and Glenn Campbell up next. The Pork Industry Report. It is time for this week's Pork Industry Report, brought to you by the Nebraska Pork Producers Association. I'm Chad Moyer. On the program with me today, the Executive Director of the Nebraska Pork Producers, he is Seth Mitchell. Thanks for joining us today, Seth. And we do have quite a few things to talk about. Nebraska Pork Producer is going to be busy in the next week, and starting with the involvement in a trade mission, which starts this weekend. Seth, tell me a little bit about that.
1: Yeah, it's a big week for our association, as you said there, Chad. Heading into next week, we're sending our Vice President Austin Zimmerman overseas to the Philippines, and also a quick stop in Japan to spread the good word about pork and promote our product in those countries. This trip is being organized with the governor through the Department of Economic Development. They take a couple of these trade missions every year, and really appreciate the partnership that they've had, not only on this trip, but on others in the past with the various commodity and checkoff organizations throughout the state, inviting exporters and producers to attend those events and meet with importers in country and talk about why they should purchase products from the state of Nebraska.
0: So what is the importance of having a producer like Austin Zimmerman on something like this? What does he add to that mission?
1: Yeah, I think it's really important that the importers hear from those folks who are actually raising the product boots on the ground every day. When you can actually put a face to the product that you're purchasing and selling and ultimately consuming, I think it goes a long way to just instill trust in that product and gain more confidence in where it comes from and how it's raised.
0: Sure. All right. Very good. Again, important to be a part of that. So that's an international activity. Let's talk about a national activity. The North American Manure Expo is going to be held in Northeast Nebraska in the coming week and in Wayne. And I understand pork producers are going to be there as well, Seth?
1: Yeah, we'll be represented at the North American Manure Expo up in Wayne, Nebraska. Our booth will be there next Wednesday. And so Madeline on our team will be working there. If you're attending that event, feel free to stop by and say hello. And then also for attendees that evening, we're hosting what we're calling a tailgate party. I believe it starts at 5:30 p.m. And it's essentially a free dinner for the first 250 attendees that show up. So Brian Zimmerman, a former board member of ours, will be doing the cooking next Wednesday night. And so if you ever had anything that he works up, you know it's bound to be good. So I encourage folks to stop by, say hello, get some good food, and learn more about the value of manure.
0: All right, very good. So we've talked about an international activity. We've talked about a national activity. Now, what about this state activity, which takes place next week, the Nebraska Pork Conference in Lincoln? How are the final plans for that coming together?
1: Yeah, we're going to end this busy week with a bang, and that's our Nebraska Pork Conference kicking off next Thursday, July 30th, and then going into Friday, July 31st. Thursday is really our business day. We're starting the event with our annual membership meeting at 2:30 in the afternoon. We'll elect board members. We will elect Pork Act delegates who will represent the state of Nebraska at National Pork Industry Forum in March next year. And then we'll roll into a welcome reception and our awards reception and live auction later that evening. And we'll honor those folks who have made significant contributions to our industry. Notably, we'll recognize Dr. Benny Moat as our Hall of Fame inductee, the highest honor that we bestow on behalf of the association. On Friday, we have a robust agenda planned with a number of really engaging speakers. We'll kick off the morning hearing from our national leaders, the CEO of the National Pork Board, Dr. David Newman, with a checkoff update, and then Tyler Bettine, the Assistant Vice President of Producer Services at the National Pork Producers Council will provide a policy update on the activities they're working on at the federal level. And then we'll hear an economic update from Matt Erickson with Terrain. And then we've got a series of panels lined up after that. One panel is called From Research to Reality, Innovations Shaping Pork Production. So we'll hear from U.S. Mark researchers, from university researchers, and Hunter Thomas, one of our board members, will be speaking on that panel as well, giving the boots on the ground perspective. We'll have a panel on really kind of freedom to operate. It's titled Who Gets to Decide the Future of Livestock Production. Really excited for this panel. It'll be something a little bit different, a little bit unique. We'll have Kylie Denise, the executive director of the Oklahoma Pork Council, on that panel, speaking about some ballot initiatives going on down there. We'll also hear from Abby Cornegay with the Animal Ag Alliance, talking about consumer trends, and then Wade Greening with the FBI, talking about cybersecurity and physical security threats. I'll give an update over lunch on some of our state activities, and then we'll finish out the seminars with a swine health panel titled One Herd, One Strategy, The Path to PRRS Elimination. I know PRRS elimination sounds like a tall order, but the National Pork Board is working on a strategy to move in that direction. After all of our speakers, we'll finish out the day with a bacon, bourbon, and brews event, kind of our new take on the trade show to try to get people together and kind of a social networking to share ideas and continue the conversations from the day.
0: All right, very good. So again, like you said, very active schedule in the week ahead for the Nebraska pork producers. Thank you so much for telling us, giving us the preview of the week ahead. Again, that's Seth Mitchell. He is the executive director of the Nebraska Pork Producers Association. That concludes this week's Pork Industry Report, brought to you by the Nebraska Pork Producers Association. 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
4: A heat advisory will go into effect here this afternoon. Looks like a hot one ahead for us here for today, with highs getting up right around about the mid-90s. But that heat index is going to make it feel like over 100 degrees. That advisory continues through Monday, and it looks like essentially we can expect to see mid to upper 90s for the next couple of days. Again, though, feeling more like over 100 degrees, and then lingering in the 90s for most of the work week next week as well. Apart from that, though, it does look like a fairly dry forecast, with the exception of Sunday night, looking at a slight chance for showers and storms rolling through. Our forecast here for today, we'll see mostly sunny skies with a high into the mid-90s, winds out of the southwest around 5 to 10 miles per hour, and then for tonight, partly cloudy skies with a low near 73. By Sunday, we'll see sunshine, a high around 97 degrees. Monday, plenty of blue skies and sun, a high around 96. Tuesday, partial sunshine develops, high around 90 degrees. I'm weatherology meteorologist Jennifer Wojcicki, and that's KTIC weather on Classic Country KTIC.
5: I'm Daria Albingero. Grateful President Trump.
8: To Officer Gonzalez, Secret Service, Metropolitan Police, law enforcement generally, and even all of the military around us in the room tonight, we salute you and we thank you with all of our hearts. Thank you very much. Great job.
5: At last night's rescheduled White House Correspondents' Dinner, he thanked those who may have saved him from a would-be assassin at the original event. The president says the U.S. will attack Iran until it's serious about peace.
8: Who cannot approve funding military when you're winning a war? And what are you supposed to do, stop fighting? We're winning a war by a lot. We're talking to them right now. They're willing to do things that they would have never done.
5: The U.S. has carried out nearly 2 weeks of airstrikes. 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

0: Classic country, KTIC, Alabama music, High Cotton, and then Glenn Campbell, By the Time I Get to Phoenix. And of course, we heard from Wynonna as well. Got more music from Ricky Skaggs, Marty Robbins, Mark Chestnut music as well to take us to the top of the hour. Usually at this time, we check auction time. 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Ricky Skaggs.
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1: Part two. I'm Daria Albinger. Fox News, a rescheduled White House Correspondents' Dinner was held last night in Washington a few months after the first one was cut short by gunfire.
2: As I said 3 months ago, the show must go on. We were backstage and we both wanted to just have it go on, whether it was 2 o'clock, 3 o'clock in the morning, it didn't matter.
1: And the president finally got to give a speech.
3: First jokes was about HHS Secretary RFK Jr., who has been known to make some headlines over roadkill.
2: Delicious beef tenderloins, very special beef. And I want you all to know that Bobby Kennedy is right here. Personally ran over the cow in his car.
3: And he also roasted California Senator Adam Schiff, who he has mocked many times before, and he certainly didn't hold back.
2: I hate some people. You know, I shouldn't say this. I'm president. I'm not supposed to hate. I'm supposed to love everybody. But he's a terrible person.
3: He did address the safety and security concerns and gave a big shout out to the U.S. Secret Service and law enforcement and just thanking them for protecting and serving and keeping everybody safe.
1: That's Fox's Christina Coleman. The president, again, talking about a big attack on Iran. Fox's Rebecca Castor in Washington.
4: U.S. Central Command did not announce any new strikes on Iran last night. The president says diplomatic talks have resumed, but he could still greenlight this massive attack he's considering at any point.
2: I think they're getting more and more serious as the days go by.
4: Now there's another unexpected disruption to the flow of oil in the Red Sea. Iran's proxy in Yemen, the Houthis, are blocking Saudi shipping and fired on at least 3 oil tankers this week. President Trump warned them to stand down or Iran would face the consequences.
1: Democrats in Maine holding their nominating convention. They have just selected Troy Jackson to run for U.S. Senate. 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
13: A heat advisory will go into effect here this afternoon. Looks like a hot one ahead for us here for today, with highs getting up right around about the mid-90s. But that heat index is going to make it feel like over 100 degrees. That advisory continues through Monday, and it looks like essentially we can expect to see mid to upper 90s for the next couple of days. Again, though, feeling more like over 100 degrees, and then lingering in the 90s for most of the work week next week as well. Apart from that, though, it does look like a fairly dry forecast, with the exception of Sunday night, looking at a slight chance for showers and storms rolling through. Our forecast here for today, we'll see mostly sunny skies with a high into the mid-90s, winds out of the southwest around 5 to 10 miles per hour, and then for tonight, partly cloudy skies with a low near 73. By Sunday, we'll see sunshine, high around 97 degrees. Monday, plenty of blue skies and sun, a high around 96. Tuesday, partial sunshine develops, high around 90 degrees. I'm weatherology meteorologist Jennifer Wojcicki, and that's KTIC weather on Classic Country KTIC.
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Whoa.

0: 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Why Not Me? And back-to-back with Roger Miller and Tracy Byrd as well, getting us started in the 11 o'clock hour. 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
1: Yeah, Breaker 19, this here's a rubber duck. You got a copy on me, Big Ben, come on. Yeah, 10-4, Big Ben, for sure. By golly, it's clean clear to Flagtown, come on. Yeah, it's a big 10-4 there, Big Ben.

0: Negatory, Big Ben. You're still too close. See how them hulk is starting to close up my sinuses. Mercy sakes, you better back off another 10.
1: Well, we rolled up Interstate 44 like a rocket sled on rails. We tore up all of our swindle sheets and left them setting on the scales. By the time we hit that shy town, them bears was getting smart. They'd brought up some reinforcements from the Illinois National Guard. There's armored cars, tanks, jeeps, and rigs of every size. Yeah, them chicken coops was full of bears, and choppers filled the skies. Well, we shot the line, we went for broke, with 1,000 screaming trucks, and 11 long-haired friends of Jesus in a chartreuse microbus.
0: Duck to Sodbuster. Come on there, yeah. 10-4, Sodbuster. Listen, you want to put that microbus in behind that suicide jockey? Yeah, he's hauling dynamite. He needs all the help he can get.
1: Well, we laid a strip for the Jersey Shore and prepared to cross the line. I could see the bridge was lined with bears, but it didn't have a doggone dime. I says, Pigpen, this here's a rubber duck.

0: Omaha. Valley ought to know what's doing them honks out there for sure. Well, mercy sakes, good buddy, we're going to back on out here, so keep the buttons off your glass and the bears off your tail.
1: C.W. McCall in Convoy, Classic Country, KTIC. Dwight Yoakam right ahead of that. Brooks and Dunn as well. Music coming up from Charlie Rich here in a few minutes. Conway Twitty as well. After we get you the bottom of the hour Fox News update, we'll check on weather as well. Again, a lot of information to come your way. Stay tuned here at Classic Country, KTIC. Usually at this time, we'd have the NRCS program. No program here this week, but we look forward to getting that again at this time a week from today. Here at Classic Country KTIC. Again, we'll take a quick break. We have weather coming up. We have a Fox News update as well. And back to the music. Charlie Rich standing by here on a Saturday morning.
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12: A heat advisory is in effect here for the forecast area. Still looking at a hot one ahead for us here this afternoon with highs expected to get into the mid-90s. But that heat index is going to make it feel like over 100 degrees. That advisory continues through Monday, and it looks like essentially we can expect to see mid to upper 90s for the next couple of days. Again, though, feeling more like over 100 degrees. And then lingering in the 90s for most of the work week next week as well. Apart from that, though, it does look like a fairly dry forecast with the exception of Sunday night, looking at a slight chance for showers and storms rolling through. Our forecast here this afternoon, we'll see mostly sunny skies with a high into the mid-90s, winds out of the southwest around 5 to 10 miles per hour, and then for tonight, partly cloudy skies with a low near 73. By Sunday, we'll see sunshine, a high around 97 degrees. Monday, plenty of blue skies and sun, a high around 96. Tuesday, partial sunshine develops, high around 90 degrees. I'm weatherology meteorologist Jennifer Wojcicki, and that's KTIC weather on Classic Country KTIC.
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14: To Officer Gonzalez, Secret Service, Metropolitan Police, law enforcement generally, and even all of the military around us in the room tonight, we salute you and we thank you with all of our hearts. Thank you very much. Great job.
13: At last night's rescheduled White House Correspondents' Dinner, he thanked those who may have saved him from a would-be assassin at the original event. The president says the U.S. will attack Iran until it's serious about peace.
14: Who cannot approve funding military when you're winning a war? And what are you supposed to do? Stop fighting? We're winning a war by a lot. We're talking to them right now. They're willing to do things that they would have never done.
13: The U.S. has carried out nearly 2 weeks of airstrikes. 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

0: Classic Country, KTIZ. There he is, Tim McGraw. My next 30 years, back to back with Conway Twitty and Charlie Rich music as well. We have music from Willie Nelson coming up. On the other side of the break, it is the Daily Chapel program here for a Saturday. That's going to wrap things up for me, Chad Moyer. It's been great to be with you here on a Saturday morning. Doug Anderson is putting together some information, making sure he's got all his material to be with you here in the afternoon hours on a Classic Country Saturday. Before I leave, though, again, a reminder, the Comfy Comfort Summer Giveaway is going on right now. This is your chance to win a five-piece Torrance chat set. The chairs even recline. 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Again, have a great Saturday. Have a great weekend. Again, it's going to get hot. Bring that water with you. Stay cool. Look forward to talking to you again on Monday morning as part of the morning news with Connie Green, Joel Janacek, myself, Chad Moyer. Have a great weekend. We'll see you next week.
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6: 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This is Pastor John Gierke serving St. Paul Lutheran Church and School in West Point. This week's Daily Chapel is sponsored by the St. Paul Lutheran Women's Missionary League, Rebecca Circle. Today's Bible reading is Proverbs 21, verse 31, and Zechariah 4, verse 6. The horse is made ready for the day of battle, but victory rests with the Lord. So he, the angel, said to me, "This is the word of the Lord to Zerubbabel, not by might nor by power, but by my spirit, says the Lord Almighty." These words of the Lord echo what the Lord told Gideon in Judges 6 and 7, which we looked at this whole week. If you're just tuning in today and haven't heard the other day's devotions this week, I invite you to read the account of Gideon in Judges 6 and 7. See how the battle Gideon was called to fight to save the Israelites from their Midianite enemies was truly not by human might or power, but by God's Spirit, as the Lord Almighty gave Gideon the victory. And when we look closely, God gave Gideon the victory, not only over the Midianite army and their allies, but especially over Gideon's fears and perceived weaknesses. God used Gideon's renewed trust in him with a scaled-down army of a few hundred men armed only with trumpets and torches. Remember not only God's victory he gave to Gideon, but especially remember the victory that Jesus, the Son of God, gives you through what seems weak to the world in Jesus giving his own life for you on the cross of suffering for your sins and the sins of everybody in the world. Trumpet the victory sound of Jesus' resurrection from the dead, never more to die. Jesus is risen. He is risen indeed. Alleluia. Amen. That victory cry also shines the light of Christ, the light of the world, to a people steeped in the world's dark, rebellious wrongdoing, not for their self-destruction like the Midianites experienced in their fear, but to hear the invitation to not be afraid and to no longer run away from God, but to receive Jesus, the light of the world, as their Savior and Lord. So, mighty warrior of God listening in, you are God's chosen instrument to battle your fears with trust, trumpets sounding God's word of warning to turn from sin and receive Christ's victory, and torches shining Christ's light, and to lead others to the Lord in his victory, which he lovingly and freely gives to all who trust his word of truth, who listen for the final trumpet of victory to sound, and to live forever in Christ's light in the halls of heaven. And whenever you see a Bible placed in a room by the Gideons, pray for the people who need to read and hear in their hearts the message of God's love in Christ, and receive God's gift of faith and eternal victory in Jesus Christ. That Bible placed there might just be the earthly sign of God's love that their heart needs to see and hear to receive the victory of eternal life in Christ. Yes, the Lord is with you, mighty warrior, and the victory rests with the Lord. Thank you for listening. This has been Pastor John Gierke serving St. Paul Lutheran Church and School in West Point. 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
1: Another gathering. I'm Paul Stevens, Fox News. The White House Correspondents' Dinner back last night.
2: This time, the gathering in Washington was more subdued with a smaller crowd and tighter security. The dinner was abruptly halted back in April by a shooter at the Washington Hilton, but President Trump insisted the gathering continue.
3: So in this country, we believe in freedom of speech. We settle our differences not with bullets, but with open and vigorous debate. And no deranged loser with a gun will ever change that. We can't let that ever happen.
2: The president delivering a rambling speech that praised some journalists and took pot shots at others. Chris DeMeo, Fox News.
1: Meantime, the president voicing his opinion on another Middle East issue. He says Saudi Arabia must form official ties with Israel before he'll sign off on a civilian nuclear deal.
4: A landmark agreement for U.S. firms to develop a nuclear energy infrastructure in Saudi Arabia is now in doubt after President Trump added a new condition to the deal, Saudi Arabia joining the Abraham Accords.
5: It's time now that they do it. They and others didn't want to do it because of the problem that they had with Iran. You don't have that problem anymore. You don't have a great power there anymore.
4: But linking Saudi Arabia, establishing diplomatic ties with Israel, was not a condition initially announced when the deal was heralded by the Energy Department earlier this week. Saudi Arabia's crown prince says his country won't recognize Israel without the establishment of a Palestinian state. At the White House, Jared Halpern, Fox News.
1: And Troy Jackson securing the Democratic nomination for the U.S. Senate from Maine. He replaces Graham Platner, who won the Democratic primary in June, but he had to withdraw from the race earlier this month following allegations of sexual assault. Troy Jackson will now face longtime GOP Senator Susan Collins in November in a race that could decide which party controls the U.S. Senate. 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
11: A heat advisory is in effect here for the forecast area. Still looking at a hot one ahead for us here this afternoon with highs expected to get into the mid-90s. But that heat index is going to make it feel like over 100 degrees. That advisory continues through Monday, and it looks like essentially we can expect to see mid to upper 90s for the next couple of days. Again, though, feeling more like over 100 degrees, and then lingering in the 90s for most of the work week next week as well. Apart from that, though, it does look like a fairly dry forecast with the exception of Sunday night, looking at a slight chance for showers and storms rolling through. Our forecast here this afternoon, We'll see mostly sunny skies with a high into the mid-90s. Winds out of the southwest around 5 to 10 miles per hour. And then for tonight, partly cloudy skies with a low near 73. By Sunday, we'll see sunshine, a high around 97 degrees. Monday, plenty of blue skies and sun, a high around 96. Tuesday, partial sunshine develops, high around 90 degrees. I'm weatherology meteorologist Jennifer Wojcicki, and that's KTIC weather on Classic Country KTIC.
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their shirts all soaked with sweat. He's riding hard to catch that herd, but he ain't caught them yet. 'Cause they've got to ride forever on that range up in the sky. All the horses snorting,

0: 840 Country, KTIC, a little music there from Mickey Gillian, Stand By Me, Johnny Cash, and a little music from Vince Gill. Got the lunch hour rolling along. It's a warm one across much of the KTIC listening area. Heat advisory can impact much of our listening area through the weekend and early part of next week. We'll have a complete check of the forecast here in a little bit. Then on the way, Ronnie Millsap, Randy Travis, and a guy you can catch tonight at the Wayne County Fair. Details in just a few here at 840 KTIC.
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0: from the Fox Sports studios in Los Angeles, here's Isaac Lohengrin.
1: The San Francisco 49ers announced that head coach Kyle Shanahan's participation at the outset of training camp will be limited after he was injured in a car accident 11 days ago. Shanahan suffered a severe concussion, broke three ribs, broke his nose and his hand. He also needed over 40 stitches in his face. Palo Alto, California Police Lieutenant Nicholas Martinez told ESPN that drugs and alcohol were not involved and that neither Shanahan nor the other driver were cited for the collision. New England Patriots owner Robert Kraft told reporters today the Patriots have offered cornerback Christian Gonzalez an extension that would make him the highest paid cornerback in NFL history. Highest paid cornerback in NFL history presently is Rams cornerback Trent McDuffie, who averages $31 million a season in a deal he signed this past March.
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0: Can you really go wrong with a little Waylon Jennings on a Saturday afternoon? The only daddy that'll walk the line on 840 Country KTIC here inside the 1 o'clock hour. Also, we heard from the late Toby Keith and music as well from the Judds. 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That happens Monday through Friday, where if they happen to draw out your monogram, you'll have 2 minutes to call in and possibly claim the cash. It's Monogram Money, brought to you in part by Fremont Builder Supply and your friends here at KTIC.
1: 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So far, Tehran isn't giving in to added military pressure from President Trump. At some point, does the air war reach limits? We'll explore. 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
7: Heat advisory is in effect for the forecast area, and an extreme heat warning will go into effect here Sunday afternoon. Still looking at a hot one ahead for us here this afternoon, with highs expected to get into the mid-90s. But that heat index is going to make it feel like over 100 degrees. That advisory continues through Monday, and it looks like essentially we can expect to see mid to upper 90s for the next couple of days. Again, though, feeling more like over 100 degrees, and then lingering in the 90s for most of the work week next week as well. Apart from that, though, it does look like a fairly dry forecast, with the exception of Sunday night, looking at a slight chance for showers and storms rolling through. Our forecast here this afternoon: we'll see mostly sunny skies with a high into the mid-90s. Winds out of the southwest around 5 to 10 miles per hour. And then for tonight, partly cloudy skies with a low near 73. By Sunday, we'll see sunshine, a high around 97 degrees. Monday, plenty of blue skies and sun, a high around 96. I'm weatherology meteorologist Jennifer Wojcicki, and that's KTIC weather on Classic Country KTIC.
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0: Cutaway 20, and I'd love to lay you down on Classic Country KTIC. That song released back in 1980, and yeah, went to number one on the country charts. Going to put a wrap to the 1 o'clock hour here in just a little bit. We'll have Fox News coming up at the top, following a complete check of a very warm forecast. Glad to have you along with us. 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
7: Within the last few moments, Los Angeles Rams head coach Sean McVay updated the situation regarding Aaron Donald, who is considering coming out of retirement to rejoin the Rams.
8: I genuinely do not have an answer on whether he is or isn't. I know he's preparing himself to be able to make that decision, and if he feels good, then you guys know he's going to be ready to rock. But if not, he's earned the right. He doesn't owe us anything, and he's a special person. You guys know what he means to me.
7: The San Francisco 49ers announced earlier head coach Kyle Shanahan's participation at the outset of training camp will be limited after he was injured in a car accident 11 days ago. Shanahan suffered a severe concussion, broke 3 ribs, broke his nose and his hand. He also needed over 40 stitches in his face. Drugs and alcohol were not involved, according to police. Neither Shanahan nor the other driver were cited for the collision.
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1: There's a new candidate. I'm Carmen Roberts, Fox News. Maine Democrats select Troy Jackson as their nominee to face Republican U.S. Senator Susan Collins in November. Fox's Alexis McAdams has more from the Democratic Convention in Bangor.
2: Susan Collins' campaign is saying this was not a convention for the Democrats, but a coronation to pick Troy Jackson to replace Graham Plattner on the ballot for U.S. Senate. More than 600 delegates from all 16 Maine counties gathered for this Democratic convention, and he had nearly every single vote. Officially nominating former Maine Senate President Troy Jackson to replace Plattner on the ballot. He's backed by Senator Bernie Sanders, and he was a former Republican. He switched parties in the early 2000s, shifted to independent, and also now a Democrat. He supports progressive policies like abolishing ICE. Jackson's going to face off against longtime Republican Senator Susan Collins in November. Her campaign argues Jackson's just too far left and is not going to have a lot of support, they think, because he's backed by the Democratic Socialist Movement.
1: And Democrats had to choose a new candidate after Graham Plattner dropped out following allegations of sexual assault, which he denies. For the first night in almost 2 weeks, the U.S. did not strike Iran, but President Trump is considering a major offensive.
3: There's been a lot of talk about a potential massive attack on Iran from the U.S. President Trump making it clear the U.S. still at this point is keeping all options open.
4: We're locked and loaded and ready to go.
3: Still military action taking place on the water in the Gulf of Oman. U.S. has a naval blockade around Iran's key ports. A merchant ship tried to break that naval blockade. It was warned four times before U.S. forces fired and disabled that ship.
1: Fox's Steve Harrigan in Tel Aviv. And wildfires raging across Spain and France forced more than 250,000 people from their homes. France is appealing for international help. 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
9: Heat advisory is in effect for the forecast area, and an extreme heat warning will go into effect here Sunday afternoon. Still looking at a hot one ahead for us here this afternoon, with highs expected to get into the mid-90s. But that heat index is going to make it feel like over 100 degrees. That advisory continues through Monday, and it looks like essentially we can expect to see mid to upper 90s for the next couple of days. Again, though, feeling more like over 100 degrees, and then lingering in the 90s for most of the work week next week as well. Apart from that, though, it does look like a fairly dry forecast with the exception of Sunday night, looking at a slight chance for showers and storms rolling through. Our forecast here this afternoon: we'll see mostly sunny skies with a high into the mid-90s. Winds out of the southwest around 5 to 10 miles per hour. And then for tonight, partly cloudy skies with a low near 73. By Sunday, we'll see sunshine, high around 97 degrees. Monday, plenty of blue skies and sun, a high around 96. I'm weatherology meteorologist Jennifer Wojcicki, and that's KTIC weather on Classic Country KTIC.
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7: The San Francisco 49ers announced today that head coach Kyle Shanahan's participation at the outset of training camp will be limited after he was injured in a car accident 11 days ago. Shanahan suffered a severe concussion, broke 3 ribs, broke his nose and his hand, also needed over 40 stitches in his face. Police told ESPN that drugs and alcohol were not involved and that neither Shanahan nor the other driver were cited for the collision. Today, Los Angeles Rams head coach Sean McVay addressed a potential comeback by retired star defensive lineman Aaron Donald.
8: He is going through his process and he is putting himself in a position to make a decision, see how his body responds and feels. But I genuinely do not have an answer on whether he is or isn't. If he feels good, then he's going to be ready to rock. But if not, he's earned the right. He doesn't owe us anything.
7: Baseball right now, Tigers and Kansas City Royals tied at 2, top of the 8th.
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0: Reba McEntire, I Can't Even Get the Blues on 840 Country KTIC. Well, our friends up at the Pierce County Fair are continuing on with their activities now through Sunday. And again, if you'd like to see a full list of activities, you can check out PierceCountyFair.org. Some of the activities that are taking place this afternoon include they had the pedal pull that got underway just earlier this afternoon. Coming up tonight, they'll have the FFA Rib Fest. That'll serve that up starting at 5 o'clock. Also this evening, the 4-H Style Review. And then coming up this evening, how about a little bull riding? It's the Double S Extreme Bull Riding. It'll take place at 8 o'clock tonight. And then Mason Michaels will perform following that in the Beer Garden. Pierce County, Nebraska, the place to be for the Pierce County Fair with your friends here from KTIC.
1: I'm Paul Stevens. State Democratic Committee folks in Maine selecting Troy Jackson to run for the U.S. Senate. The former Republican state senator replaces primary winner Graham Plattner, who stepped down over sexual assault allegations that he denies. The Justice Department suing the state of Colorado for giving in-state tuition assistance to undocumented immigrants.
2: It's up to each state to decide who is a Coloradan, who's a Texan, who's an Oklahoman. Of course, it's up to the United States of America to decide who's an American, but there's a big difference there, right? Like, you have to be in Colorado 6 months and a day, and then you have to pay taxes in Colorado.
1: Yeah, and that's Governor Jared Polis telling Fox News under those terms, the students qualify as state residents. The U.S. carrying out nearly 2 weeks of airstrikes in Iran. President Trump saying they'll continue until Iran is serious about a peace deal. 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
9: Heat advisory is in effect for the forecast area, and an extreme heat warning will go into effect here Sunday afternoon. Still looking at a hot one ahead for us here this afternoon, with highs expected to get into the mid-90s. But that heat index is going to make it feel like over 100 degrees. That advisory continues through Monday, and it looks like essentially we can expect to see mid to upper 90s for the next couple of days. Again, though, feeling more like over 100 degrees, and then lingering in the 90s for most of the work week next week as well. Apart from that, though, it does look like a fairly dry forecast with the exception of Sunday night, looking at a slight chance for showers and storms rolling through. Our forecast here this afternoon: we'll see mostly sunny skies with a high into the mid-90s. Winds out of the southwest around 5 to 10 miles per hour. And then for tonight, partly cloudy skies with a low near 73. By Sunday, we'll see sunshine, a high around 97 degrees. Monday, plenty of blue skies and sun, a high around 96. I'm weatherology meteorologist Jennifer Wojcicki, and that's KTIC weather on Classic Country KTIC.
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2: We're a mile north of Beamer here, and looks like we got about 90 hundreds.
3: The left lane going south on Highway 9 out of Pender is blocked.
4: We had some weather move through, and start time is going to be delayed about a half hour.
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1: Stand off. I'm Paul Stevens, Fox News. The U.S. and Iran both did not report any military strikes overnight. This for the first time in over 2 weeks after President Trump said that he is considering a massive attack in Tel Aviv. Our Steve Harrigan.
2: For 13 nights in a row here, CENTCOM would usually make an announcement sometime after 2 a.m. local time that strikes were underway last night for the first time. That simply did not happen. There's been a lot of talk in recent days from President Trump about a possible massive attack on Iran, but President Trump also making clear he's keeping all options open. Now, there was some military activity in the Gulf of Oman. A merchant ship tried to break through the U.S. naval blockade. It was warned 4 times before U.S. forces hit it and disabled that ship.
1: And the president says the U.S. is, quote, locked and loaded. Ukraine President Volodymyr Zelensky warning that North Korea is going to step up its involvement in Russia's war with Ukraine.
3: Russia wants to bring in 30,000 more North Korean troops as the Kremlin continues its invasion of Ukraine. Ukrainian President Zelensky making that claim, saying that Russian efforts have been underway since June to get those North Korean troops into the conflict. Under a mutual defense agreement between the two countries, Pyongyang sent 14,000 soldiers to fight alongside Russian forces in the Kursk region in 2024 after a Ukrainian incursion into the area. Meanwhile, President Zelensky is expected to meet with President Trump in Washington early next week. Jill Nato, Fox News.
1: At Reuters reports that Zelensky says Russian satellite surveillance is being used by Moscow to help Tehran direct strikes in the Middle East. Former Maine State Senator Troy Jackson winning the Democratic Party nomination to challenge Republican Senator Susan Collins in next year's midterm elections. 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
8: Heat advisory is in effect for the forecast area, and an extreme heat warning will go into effect here Sunday afternoon. Still looking at a hot one ahead for us here this afternoon, with highs expected to get into the mid-90s. But that heat index is going to make it feel like over 100 degrees. That advisory continues through Monday, and it looks like essentially we can expect to see mid to upper 90s for the next couple of days. Again, though, feeling more like over 100 degrees, and then lingering in the 90s for most of the work week next week as well. Apart from that, though, it does look like a fairly dry forecast with the exception of Sunday night, looking at a slight chance for showers and storms rolling through. Our forecast here this afternoon, We'll see mostly sunny skies with a high into the mid-90s. Winds out of the southwest around 5 to 10 miles per hour. And then for tonight, partly cloudy skies with a low near 73. By Sunday, we'll see sunshine, a high around 97 degrees. Monday, plenty of blue skies and sun, a high around 96. I'm weatherology meteorologist Jennifer Wojcicki, and that's KTIC weather on Classic Country KTIC.
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1: 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So far, Tehran isn't giving in to added military pressure from President Trump. At some point, does the air war reach limits? We'll explore. 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
5: The San Francisco 49ers announced that head coach Kyle Shanahan's participation to start training camp will be limited after he was injured in a car accident. Shanahan suffered a severe concussion, broke three ribs, his nose, and his hand, needed 40 stitches in his face. Neither drugs nor alcohol were involved. Neither driver cited in the accident, which occurred on July 14th. New England Patriots owner Robert Kraft said that today the Patriots have offered Christian Gonzalez, cornerback, an extension and make him the highest paid at the position in NFL history. Current highest paid is Rams cornerback Trent McDuffie. He has a $31 million average annual value in a deal signed this offseason. Also, the Rams doing business with Ty Simpson, the rookie quarterback, coming to terms on his rookie deal. That's 4 years, $25.4 million guaranteed. And the Royals beat the Tigers 3-2. I'm Martin Weiss.
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1: I came crawling home last night, like many nights before. I finally made it to my feet as she opened up the door. And she said, "You're not gonna do this anymore."

0: 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Coming up tonight, a couple of big concert tonight is Trace Atkins and Tegan Nissen at the Wayne County Fair up in Wayne, Nebraska. Tomorrow night, Pinnacle Bank Arena going to be rocking with young star Megan Maroney. And then, of course, Dodge County Fair getting ready for Frankie Ballard, Hayden Blunt, and Dylan Bloom, as that concert is set for Friday, July 31st. 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
1: I'm Paul Stevens. State Democratic Committee folks in Maine selecting Troy Jackson to run for the U.S. Senate. The former Republican state senator replaces primary winner Graham Plattner, who stepped down over sexual assault allegations that he denies. The Justice Department suing the state of Colorado for giving in-state tuition assistance to undocumented immigrants.
2: It's up to each state to decide who is a Coloradan, who's a Texan, who's an Oklahoman. Of course, it's up to the United States of America to decide who's an American, but there's a big difference there, right? Like, you have to be in Colorado 6 months and a day, and then you have to pay taxes in Colorado.
1: Yeah, and that's Governor Jared Polis telling Fox News under those terms, the students qualify as state residents. The U.S. carrying out nearly 2 weeks of airstrikes in Iran. President Trump saying they'll continue until Iran is serious about a peace deal. 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
9: A heat advisory is in effect through this weekend. Mostly cloudy skies tonight with a low of 73 degrees. Heat index value stays at 107. Sunday, an extreme heat warning through the afternoon with mostly sunny skies and a high of 96. Heat index values at 110. South-southeast winds at 20 miles per hour, gust to 30. Monday, sunshine with a high of 95, north-northwest winds at 15 miles per hour, gust to 20. That northern flow helps to cool temperatures through the middle of the week. Tuesday, partly sunny with a high of 90. Wednesday, mostly sunny with a high of 90 degrees. Southeast winds at 15 miles per hour, gust to 20, bringing moisture back into the region. Rain showers pop up through the end of the week. I'm weatherology meteorologist Bella Pittman. That's KTIC weather on Classic Country KTIC.
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0: Music there from John Anderson of the Black Sheep. That ended up being his third number one hit on 840 Country KTIC. That song came off his album All the People Are Talking, released back in 1983. We'll put a wrap to the 3 o'clock hour in just a little bit. Hopefully you're finding a way to stay cool as it's a warm one across the listening area. Sounds like the heat's going to stick around. We'll have the details in your forecast later on. You're at 840 KTIC.
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1: Iran versus Ukraine. I'm Carmen Roberts, Fox News. Iran is accusing Ukraine of attacking an Iranian commercial vessel in the Caspian Sea, killing one sailor and injuring another. Reuters reports that Tehran called the incident an act of aggression and vowed to defend its national interest and security. Ukraine says its forces were targeting a Russian warship and vessels that were carrying Iran-linked military cargo. Meantime, the U.S. and Iran avoided fighting last night for the first time in 2 weeks.
2: For 13 nights in a row, U.S. forces targeted military positions inside Iran last night, quiet for the first time in those 2 weeks. President Trump has talked repeatedly over the last few days about consideration of a possible massive attack on Iran, but the president made sure to say all options for the U.S. still on the table.
3: And we can take that to a much higher level if we want to. You know, we're prepared to do that. As you know, we're locked and loaded.
2: Things not completely quiet. Some military activity on the Gulf of Oman. A merchant ship tried to run the U.S. blockade of Iran's naval ports. It was warned 4 times and then disabled by the U.S. military.
1: Fox's Steve Harrigan in Tel Aviv. Maine Democrats select Troy Jackson as their nominee to face U.S. Senator Susan Collins in November. He told delegates,
4: "You know, we all have eyes. We can see what's happening. We can see our paychecks and the bills that we have. And we know that we are getting screwed. And we also know who's to blame. And I'm running to change that."
1: Maine had to choose a new candidate after Graham Blattner dropped out following sexual assault allegations. And a fourth firefighter dies after last month's deadly wildfire burnover near the Colorado-Utah border. Federal officials say 43-year-old Nathan Matthews died yesterday from his injuries nearly 1 month after he and his crew were trapped by fast-moving flames. The fire killed 3 crew members at the scene. 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
8: A heat advisory is in effect through this weekend. Mostly cloudy skies tonight with a low of 73 degrees. Heat index value stays at 107. Sunday, an extreme heat warning through the afternoon with mostly sunny skies and a high of 96. Heat index values at 110. South-southeast winds at 20 miles per hour, gust to 30. Monday, sunshine with a high of 95. North-northwest winds at 15 miles per hour, gust to 20. That northern flow helps to cool temperatures through the middle of the week. Tuesday, partly sunny with a high of 90. Wednesday, mostly sunny with a high of 90 degrees. Southeast winds at 15 miles per hour, gust to 20, bringing moisture back into the region. Rain showers pop up through the end of the week. I'm weatherology meteorologist Bella Pittman. That's KTIC weather on Classic Country KTIC.
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1: I'm Carmen Roberts. The conflict with Iran widened this week as Iran-backed militants in Yemen attacked ships in the Red Sea, helping push oil prices higher. And the U.S. and Iran, however, held off on attacks overnight.
2: For 13 nights in a row, U.S. forces targeted military positions inside Iran. Last night, quiet for the first time in those 2 weeks. President Trump has talked repeatedly over the last few days about consideration of a possible massive attack on Iran. But the president made sure to say all options for the U.S. still on the table.
1: Fox's Steve Harrigan from Tel Aviv. Belgium authorities arrest a Canadian intern at NATO on suspicion of spying. Officials say NATO security services flagged suspicious activity involving the female Canadian citizen who is originally from China. America's listening to Fox News.
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7: A heat advisory is in effect through this weekend. Mostly cloudy skies tonight with a low of 73 degrees. Heat index value stays at 107. Sunday, an extreme heat warning through the afternoon with mostly sunny skies and a high of 96. Heat index values at 110. South-southeast winds at 20 miles per hour, gust to 30. Monday, sunshine with a high of 95. North-northwest winds at 15 miles per hour, gust to 20. That northern flow helps to cool temperatures through the middle of the week. Tuesday, partly sunny with a high of 90. Wednesday, mostly sunny with a high of 90 degrees. Southeast winds at 15 miles per hour, gust to 20, bringing moisture back into the region. Rain showers pop up through the end of the week. I'm weatherology meteorologist Bella Pittman. That's KTIC weather on Classic Country KTIC.
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0: 840 Country, KTIC. Doug Ederson, glad to be along with you here on your Saturday afternoon. Hopefully you're having a great afternoon so far. As again, Pierce County Fair is continuing on today and tomorrow. If you're looking for a little bit of fun, Pierce, Nebraska does have it for you. And again, some of the activities that are taking place yet this evening, you can join in and be part of the Double S Extreme Bull Riding coming up tonight. Also an opportunity to play some bingo and walk away with a little bit of cash when it's all said and done. And if you're hungry tonight, the FFA Rib Fest will officially get underway at 5 o'clock. Those always go fast, so make sure you get there right away to enjoy some of that delicious barbecue. Activities will continue on tomorrow. They'll have the team rope in tomorrow morning. Also, cornhole tournament as well tomorrow afternoon. And then they'll wrap things up tomorrow evening with the Midwest Motorsports Go-Kart Racing. It'll take place at 5 o'clock tomorrow evening. And again, if you're hungry, they do have kind of a unique truck up there. It serves fresh donuts topped with ice cream. Don't judge me. It's delicious. Give it a try. And tell them your friends from KTIC sent you to try some ice cream and donuts. It's a perfect combination. We'll put a wrap to the 4 o'clock hour in just a few. You're at KTIC.
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1: Possible stare down. I'm Paul Stevens, Fox News. The U.S. and Iran both did not report any military strikes overnight for the first time in over 2 weeks after the president said he was considering a major attack in Tel Aviv. Steve Harrigan fills us in.
2: For 13 nights in a row, U.S. forces targeted military positions inside Iran. Last night, quiet for the first time in those 2 weeks. President Trump has talked repeatedly over the last few days about consideration of a possible massive attack on Iran, but the president made sure to say all options for the U.S. still on the table. Things not completely quiet. Some military activity on the Gulf of Oman. A merchant ship tried to run the U.S. blockade of Iran's naval ports. It was warned four times and then disabled by the U.S. military.
1: And meantime, Maine Democrats have a new candidate in the race to unseat Republican Senate member Susan Collins at the party's nominating convention today. Former state Senate President Troy Jackson accepting that nomination, calling for a campaign focused on working families.
3: I'm running to protect Social Security and Medicare. They're not going to touch that. And give every worker the freedom to organize a union without intimidation or retaliation.
1: And Jackson will face Susan Collins in the midterm, setting up what's expected to be one of the nation's most closely watched U.S. Senate races. Authorities in Michigan, meantime, investigating possible foul play after eight people, including six kids, were found dead inside a burning home on Friday. Some of the victims suffering gunshot wounds as well. The Ottawa County Sheriff's Office launching a suspicious death investigation after responding to a house fire in Grand Haven Township that is west of Grand Rapids. 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
8: A heat advisory is in effect through this weekend. Mostly cloudy skies tonight with a low of 73 degrees. Heat index value stays at 107. Sunday, an extreme heat warning through the afternoon with mostly sunny skies and a high of 96. Heat index values at 110. South-southeast winds at 20 miles per hour, gust to 30. Monday, sunshine with a high of 95. North-northwest winds at 15 miles per hour, gust to 20. That northern flow helps to cool temperatures through the middle of the week. Tuesday, partly sunny with a high of 90. Wednesday, mostly sunny with a high of 90 degrees. Southeast winds at 15 miles per hour, gust to 20, bringing moisture back into the region. Rain showers pop up through the end of the week. I'm weatherology meteorologist Bella Pittman. That's KTIC weather on Classic Country, KTIC.
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5: In Major League Baseball, the San Francisco Giants lead the Angels 9-1 in the seventh inning. San Diego has a 2-1 lead over the Miami Marlins in the seventh. Arizona and Washington, the Nationals, with a 5-3 lead over the Diamondbacks. Yankees and Phillies just getting started. Same story with Cleveland and Tampa Bay. Elsewhere in Major League Baseball, Ranger Suarez expected to come off the injured list. He'll start tomorrow's finale against Toronto, provided everything goes well. He's placed on the injured list July 9th with a strained left groin. Juan Soto placed onto the 10-day injury list with a strained left calf. Salvador Perez hit his 318th career home run on Saturday, breaking George Brett's Kansas City Royals franchise record. That was a solo shot that took care of the Tigers 3-2. Kansas City with the win. Kentavious Caldwell-Pope is going to join the Philadelphia 76ers on a one-year, $3.9 million deal.
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0: The Backside of 30 with John Conley. Telling the story of a 35-year-old man whose marriage had ended, leaving him struggling with loneliness, financial hardship, and regret as he reflected on his life on the Backside of 30. Song did have pretty good success, though. It went to number one on the country charts when it was released back in 1979. We got a Fox News update. Stay tuned in just a few. You're on your Saturday evening here at KTIC.
1: Fox News, I'm Carmen Roberts. An intense manhunt is underway in Germany after a van rammed a crowd at a gay pride parade in Berlin, killing at least one person and injuring about 15. The U.S. and Iran avoid fighting overnight for the first time in 14 days.
2: In those 2 weeks, President Trump has talked repeatedly about consideration of a possible massive attack on Iran, but the president made sure to say all options for the U.S. still on the table.
1: Fox's Steve Harrigan in Tel Aviv. And Democrats in Maine name a candidate to run for U.S. Senate. Troy Jackson will take on U.S. Senator Susan Collins in November.
3: Jackson's going to face off against longtime Republican Senator Susan Collins in November. Her campaign argues Jackson's just too far left.
1: Fox's Alexis McAdams in Bangor. 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
2: A heat advisory is in effect through this weekend. Mostly cloudy skies tonight with a low of 73 degrees. Heat index value stays at 107. Sunday, an extreme heat warning through the afternoon with mostly sunny skies and a high of 96. Heat index values at 110. South-southeast winds at 20 miles per hour, gust to 30. Monday, sunshine with a high of 95, north-northwest winds at 15 miles per hour, gust to 20. That northern flow helps to cool temperatures through the middle of the week. Tuesday, partly sunny with a high of 90. Wednesday, mostly sunny with a high of 90 degrees. Southeast winds at 15 miles per hour, gust to 20, bringing moisture back into the region. Rain showers pop up through the end of the week. I'm weatherology meteorologist Bella Pittman. That's KTIC weather on Classic Country KTIC.
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0: Roddy Millsap, a little Smoky Mountain Rain on 840 Country KTIC. That'll pretty much wrap it up for me, Doug Anderson. Hopefully you can enjoy the rest of your Saturday evening. Of course, getting ready for the big Trace Adkins concert. That's taking place up at the Wayne County Fair. Tegan Nissen will hit the stage at around 8, but Trace Adkins hitting the stage at around 9:30. Wayne, Nebraska, going to be a hopping place this evening. Find a way to keep yourself hydrated, though, as it is still going to be a warm one across much of the listening area, even into the evening hours. Wayne County Fair and Pierce County Fair will wrap up coming up tomorrow. And then, of course, we got the Saunders County Fair that'll be getting underway, along with the Dakota Thurston County Fair and, of course, the Dodge County Fair as well. It's county fair season all around. Coming county fair will be here before we know it. That'll wrap it up for me, Doug Anderson. Have a great rest of your weekend, and keep it tuned here to KTIC.
1: Hi, this is Gordon Deal. Monday on This Morning, America's First News. So far, Tehran isn't giving in to added military pressure from President Trump. At some point, does the air war reach limits? We'll explore. 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
1: This is a Fox News alert, a massive manhunt in Germany. I'm Carmen Roberts. A van plowed into a crowd at Berlin's annual Gay Pride celebration, killing one person and injuring at least 15. Police say that some of the victims are in critical condition and that they are searching for the driver and anyone else involved. The crash forced officials to cancel the event and a concert where hundreds of thousands of people had gathered there at the iconic Brandenburg Gate. For the first night in 2 weeks, U.S. and Iran did not launch attacks on each other.
2: For 13 nights in a row, U.S. forces targeted military positions inside Iran. Last night, quiet for the first time in those 2 weeks. President Trump has talked repeatedly over the last few days about consideration of a possible massive attack on Iran. But the president made sure to say all options for the U.S. still on the table. Things not completely quiet. Some military activity on the Gulf of Oman. A merchant ship tried to run the U.S. blockade of Iran's naval ports. It was warned four times and then disabled by the U.S. military.
1: Fox's Steve Harrigan in Tel Aviv. Meantime, Iran is accusing Ukraine of attacking one of its commercial ships in the Caspian Sea, killing one crew member and injuring another. Ukraine says it targeted Russian ships carrying Iran-linked military cargo. Democrats in Maine choose a candidate to run for U.S. Senate in November. He is Troy Jackson, a fifth-generation logger and former state Senate president.
3: I'm running to protect Social Security and Medicare. They're not going to touch that. And give every worker the freedom to organize a union without intimidation or retaliation.
1: Jackson will face off against U.S. Republican Senator Susan Collins as Democrats try to regain control of that chamber. 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
16: A heat advisory is in effect through this weekend. Mostly cloudy skies tonight with a low of 73 degrees. Heat index value stays at 107. Sunday, an extreme heat warning through the afternoon with mostly sunny skies and a high of 96. Heat index values at 110. South-southeast winds at 20 miles per hour, gust to 30. Monday, sunshine with a high of 95, north-northwest winds at 15 miles per hour, gust to 20. That northern flow helps to cool temperatures through the middle of the week. Tuesday, partly sunny with a high of 90. Wednesday, mostly sunny with a high of 90 degrees. Southeast winds at 15 miles per hour, gust to 20, bringing moisture back into the region. Rain showers pop up through the end of the week. I'm weatherology meteorologist Bella Pittman. That's KTIC weather on Classic Country KTIC.
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0: 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And this month, $4 pays the first 4 weeks. 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
3: The left lane going south on Highway 9 out of Pender is blocked.
4: We had some weather move through, and start time is going to be delayed about a half hour.
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9: In Major League Baseball, the San Francisco Giants trounced the Anaheim Angels, Los Angeles Angels 9-2. Elsewhere in baseball, the Blue Jays with a 6-0 win over the Red Sox. The Royals beat the Tigers 3-2. Salvador Perez with his 318th career home run in that game. That makes him the Kansas City Royals all-time home run leader. Nationals with a 5-3 win over the Diamondbacks. Elsewhere in the NBA, Kentavious Caldwell-Pope has agreed to a buyout from the Memphis Grizzlies. He plans to sign a one-year $3.9 million deal with the Philadelphia 76ers, joining LeBron James. The Rams and quarterback Ty Simpson have agreed to his rookie contract. The 13th overall pick has a four-year $25.4 million guaranteed deal, nearly $15 million guaranteed at signing. I'm Martin Weiss.
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0: Roxanne Evans. In Maine, Democrats selected Troy Jackson as their U.S. Senate nominee, challenging Republican Senator Susan Collins following the withdrawal of Graham Plattner over sexual assault allegations. Jackson addressed his supporters after securing the nod.
1: Stand up to Donald Trump and ICE when they attack our workers, terrorize our neighbors, and threaten the freedoms generations of us fought to secure.
0: Jackson entered politics as a Republican, officially joining the Democratic Party in 2024. Overseas, tensions remain high with Iran as U.S. officials monitor the conflict as efforts continue around the Strait of Hormuz following military action. Meanwhile, the chief prosecutor of the International Criminal Court has been removed from his post. 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
7: A heat advisory is in effect through this weekend. Mostly cloudy skies tonight with a low of 73 degrees. Heat index value stays at 107. Sunday, an extreme heat warning through the afternoon with mostly sunny skies and a high of 96, heat index values at 110. South-southeast winds at 20 miles per hour, gust to 30. Monday, sunshine with a high of 95, north-northwest winds at 15 miles per hour, gust to 20. That northern flow helps to cool temperatures through the middle of the week. Tuesday, partly sunny with a high of 90. Wednesday, mostly sunny with a high of 90 degrees. Southeast winds at 15 miles per hour, gust to 20, bringing moisture back into the region. Rain showers pop up through the end of the week. I'm weatherology meteorologist Bella Pittman. That's KTIC Weather on Classic Country, KTIC.
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Hi there, it's Red Steagall, and I'd really appreciate you pouring yourself a cup of coffee and joining me for Cowboy Corner every Sunday afternoon at 4 on KTIC.